Bon Jovi, Living on a Prayer on the Grand Strand's Classic Rock Wave 104.1, Scary K, on a Wednesday night back on this day in 1983. Bon Jovi signed with Mercury Records. They were a New Jersey quintet, and they were performing under the name Johnny Electric, but employee of their manager said they should follow Van Halen and just call the band Bon Jovi. Well, it worked for them. Here's Guns N' Roses, November Rain, Wave 104.1.

0: 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Scary K rocking out on a Wednesday night. You're going to be rocking out at the Bank of America Stadium to see AC/DC. 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
0: All right, let's take a look at that Wave 104 forecast. For tonight, mostly clear skies, low around 73. Tomorrow, sunny, high near 87. Tomorrow night, mostly clear, low around 74. And for your Friday, sunny, high near 90. Let's get back into more nonstop classic rock. We got some Skinner, Pearl Jam, Steve Miller Band, Stones. Let's do some Van Halen. Intruder, Oh Pretty Woman, covering Roy Orbison. 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

0: Jones, Honky Tonk Woman on the Grand Strands. 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

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Werewolves of London, Wave 104.1.

0: Zeppelin, a little lead for your head, and a whole lot of love on the Grand Strands Classic Rock. And you're home for the TNA Morning Show with Tommy and Beth, Wave 104.1, Scary K. On a Wednesday night, I wish I would have seen Zeppelin. I was all looking forward to go seeing them on the In Through the Outdoor tour. And then, unfortunately, John Bonham had to pass away. But I did get to see Robert Plant. Never got to see Jimmy yet, but hopefully one day. And you know that Wave 104.1 is your station for the concerts, and we want to send you the best shows in town and in the outlying areas, like Guns N' Roses coming to the Carter Finley Stadium up in Raleigh, Thursday, July 23rd. 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
0: All right, let's take a look at that Wave 104 forecast for tonight. Mostly clear skies, low around 73. Tomorrow, sunny, high near 87. Tomorrow night, mostly clear, low around 74. And for your Friday, sunny, high near 90. Let's get back into it. We've got some Aerosmith, BTO, STP. 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Foghat. 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

Eddie Money, the Money Man. 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Scary K on a Wednesday night. Let's do a little dancing in the streets. Van Halen covering the Martha and the Vandellas. 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

0: the Burden, Stones on the Grand Strands, Classic Rock, and you're home for the TNA Morning Show with Tommy and Beth. Wave 104.1, Scary K on a Wednesday night. And I know you guys work hard each and every day, so join Trotley Steel weekday afternoons for the 420 break. It's all brought to you by Vape Republic. 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
0: All right, let's take a look at that Wave 104 forecast. For tonight, mostly clear skies, low around 73. Tomorrow, sunny, high near 87. Tomorrow night, mostly clear, low around 74. And for your Friday, sunny, high near 90. Let's get back in the morning on Stop Classic Rock. We got some Bon Jovi, Skinner, Def Leppard, Floyd. Here's Metallica. Nothing Else Matters. 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

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And you know we're going to hear a lot of this band too. 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

0: 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And you know we're going to hear some ZZ Top this weekend because it's Wave 104.1's American 250 Countdown all 4th of July weekend long. 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
0: All right, let's take a last look at that Wave 104 forecast for tonight. Mostly clear skies, low around 73. Tomorrow, sunny, high near 87. Tomorrow night, mostly clear, low around 74. And for your Friday, sunny, high near 90. Let's get back into it. We got Judas Priest, Free, Guns N' Roses, Whitesnake. Here's some Foreigner. 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

0: White Snake, Still in the Night on the Grand Strands. 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Wave 104.1. Scary K wrapping things up this Wednesday evening. Thank you for hanging out with me. I appreciate that. And don't forget to listen to Charlie Steele tomorrow for your last chance to win tickets to go see AC/DC at the Bank of America Stadium over in Charlotte. Saturday, July 11th, only 10 days away. If you'd like more information about the show or a second chance to win, just go to wave104.com. I am out of here. Beck is up next. Have a great night. 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

0: This 4th of July weekend, Wave 104.1 will be turning up the stars, stripes, and guitar riffs as we count down the 250 greatest American classic rock songs of all time. From Aerosmith to Tom Petty to Van Halen to Metallica. 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The 4th of July All-American 250 starts Friday, July 3rd at 3. 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

0: Welcome back to Yeah, That's a Pepper Thing. 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Oh, how tender. That's a Pepper Thing! And over to Becca, who's whispering affirmations to her can.
1: You're sweet. 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
0: She swears it makes it taste better. 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It's a Pepper Thing!
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0: 4th of July weekend. 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From Aerosmith to Tom Petty to Van Halen to Metallica. 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

0: This 4th of July weekend, Wave 104.1 will be turning up the stars, stripes, and guitar riffs as we count down the 250 greatest American classic rock songs of all time. From Aerosmith to Tom Petty to Van Halen to Metallica. 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The 4th of July All-American 250 starts Friday, July 3rd at 3. 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
4: 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Tommy and Beth.
5: Beth, good morning.
6: Good morning.
5: And happy 4th of July's Eve's Eve.
6: I know. Exciting.
5: It's felt like the weekend's been starting all week long. Feels like at least this nation kind of mailing it in when it comes to work. We're just kind of going through the motions this week, heading into the holiday weekend. Perfect. Think about this. Perfect night or day for the 4th of July for the 250th.
6: It really
5: on
6: is.
5: A Saturday.
6: Yes, and it's going to be gorgeous here. I don't know about the rest of the country, but we are getting the best weather.
5: Define gorgeous. Now, yesterday was a nice summer day. It was hot, but not oppressive. It was, you know, it was just a good summer day yesterday.
6: Well, it's going to be a little hotter this weekend, but sunny. And hey, you can jump in a swimming pool or, go to the beach. No complaining. It's better than the cold.
5: Yeah, I'm trying to figure out what I'm doing. I don't think we're going to do the all day cookout, hangout, and then fireworks thing. It's just, it's too hot for that. So probably limp into the day on the early part. I'll probably get some grilling done. Mandatory, I think. At least burgers and dogs on the 4th of July.
6: Well, wait, why would you grill in the morning and then it's going to be cold by the time you eat it?
5: Did I say I was going to grill in the morning?
6: Yeah, I thought you said you were grilling in the morning. And then when it gets hot, you're going inside.
5: No. I'll probably crank up the grill maybe like 3-ish or something like that. 2:33. Okay. Start getting the first, washing down the first cans of beer. And getting ready for all that. And then I might go get myself some, we're not doing a big neighborhood thing anymore. So I'll probably go get myself at least a couple. It's the 250th anniversary of these fine United States. I got to make some kind of noise.
6: No, you just have to watch other people's noise and save your money.
5: It ain't the same.
6: Yeah, save your money. Save your money.
5: I've been mailing it in on 4th of July for the last couple, in terms of fireworks, that is. But this year, I think I'm going to get at least a few, just a bang, bang, just a few of them. So going to be like... It's going to be, well, the neighbors will be all out and stuff like that. But like family wise, kids are at that age where they're going to do stuff with their friends, you know. So it's going to be all the just the adults this time. Even when I promise, hey, want to go get a gang of fireworks, I'll cook for everybody. Bring the friends over. Nope. Dad's no longer cool.
6: I don't understand. Where are they going?
5: They're growing up in a beach town. What do you like?
6: Are they going to all hang out at the beach during 4th of July?
5: Probably. There's a bunch of teen hangouts in a beach town. Are you kidding me? They're living like a movie.
6: Yeah.
5: Life's a movie.
6: The way I plan or hope to spend my 4th is at a swim-up bar. That sounds so good to me.
5: Oh, you going to one of the resorts?
6: I was thinking about it. Yeah. We'll see how
5: why not? You got a built-in driver.
6: Exactly, right?
5: It's nice. And what if any discounts there are that exist, you'll get?
6: Well, I mean, I don't even need discounts. I'll pay full price for food and drinks. I don't care. I just want to enjoy myself.
5: Speaking of full price,
6: yes, I brought your $5. Are you sure you don't want to do double or nothing?
5: No, today is the final day of it.
6: No, double or nothing for another week. I don't talk to about Taylor Swift.
5: No, I like the $5 because I like the feeling of the $5, and then in the universe lining up of me buying a lottery ticket. See, I've made this whole storyline out of it. And then the winnings coming from that. Now the question will be, if with your $5 that I won because you said the word Taylor Swift, Taylor Swift.
6: J-Lo.
5: Whatever the F.
6: Well, because it was part of the game. Yeah. Of course I had to say her name as part of the game. And I told Charlie Steele about that.

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1: In that direction. I wasn't being deceitful or sneaky. It just happened to come up to the point. It just came up so organically that I didn't realize it. And you fell for it. Then you ratted on yourself.
2: It was a question like, is this J-Lo or who's the other person that might have slapped that Lady Jane Fonda? Is J-Lo or someone else?
1: Yeah.
2: And of course, I'm going to say J-Lo because J-Lo and Jane Fonda have a, you know, a really, they're not great together, those two.
1: I would have had to have known that that you knew the answer to that question first in order to steer you in there.
2: Of course you knew. I didn't know.
1: You didn't know
2: the answer to that? That was easy because they were in a movie together and they didn't like each other.
1: Oh, I don't remember that at all.
2: Yeah.
1: So $5 for me. Now, the question is, if I win the lottery, what, if anything, do I owe you?
2: I say we split it. Okay, how about this? If you win the lottery, let's buy the radio station together.
1: Oh, hell no.
2: Wouldn't that be fun?
1: Hell no.
2: Oh, that would be awesome.
1: No, I would not do that.
2: You're like, I'm going to buy SpaceX stock instead.
1: No, I'm not even going to do that. You talked me out of it, and then it instantly skyrocketed.
2: Well,
1: pardon the pun.
2: Here's the thing. It skyrocketed, as all IPOs do at the very beginning, and then it went back down to 150.
1: And then you jumped in. You told me not to get it.
2: So I didn't get it,
1: and then you turned around and bought it.
2: I ended up jumping in when it dipped. Right. It took the dip, and I said, why not? You know, what do I have to lose?
1: You didn't say S about any dip or jump or anything like that. I don't know, Elon. You said, no, don't do that.
2: Well, here's the thing. Elon is a very volatile person. Anytime he does something in the news, it affects his stock, whether it's Tesla or SpaceX or Twitter or whatever.
1: So volatile
2: else,
1: you didn't buy.
2: What?
1: He ain't so volatile that you didn't buy.
2: Well, I ended up buying in because I did the research on something. So, I mean, regardless of the whole, like, traveling to Mars or, you know, the moon or whatever, his company is really a satellite company when you think about it. And he has the most satellites in operation than, like, Bezos. Like, Bezos was trying to come after him with his own little, you know, group. But he has 12,000 satellites out there. And how is he not going to win? Like, he's one of the top companies.
1: Where was all this logic when I asked you your opinion?
2: Well, you know, I was iffy about Elon. I've been talking to a lot of anti-Elon people lately.
1: Yeah, well, there's an anti-anybody out there. You know, there's always somebody that hates somebody else.
2: Well, but anti-Elon in the sense of, you know, business-wise and practicality. Right. And so I'm like, maybe I should rethink the Elon thing. Even Michael Burry. You know, Michael Burry is the guy that he figured out that our economy was going to crash in 2008 and bet against he did this massive bet and said, it's going to crash. And he won. And everyone gets advice from him. And he's thinking SpaceX isn't going to do well. But I believe it'll do fine for a little bit.
1: Well, these guys all do well until they don't. I remember there were two dudes, Randolph and Mortimer Duke. They were betting on Florida citrus. And then, but they didn't know that there was a frost until, you know, the citrus report came up. They didn't know that there was a frost that happened in Florida. And they usually get the right information, but that particular year, they got the wrong information and lost big time.
2: Yes.
1: So it's a tricky market.
2: We're talking about a movie from the 80s. I looked it up.
1: I saw you over there fiercely pecking away.
2: Yeah.
1: This guy's up to something.
2: Trading Places, 1983.
1: Anyway.
2: So. No, but really, I mean, it's interesting to see what some of these people have to say about these different companies that are coming to be on Wall Street. And you know what I read yesterday that was somewhat interesting? Did you know that the FAA, people that work for the FAA, their families and their children aren't allowed to buy SpaceX stock? They're not allowed to buy any stock.

0: dog related to flight. That's weird, right?
1: I mean, I'm sure there's a reason why. I don't know if it's a right or wrong reason, but there's a reason. They just don't, you know, just didn't like, hey, you know what? F you guys. I mean, well, there's probably a reason to limit insider information.
0: Yeah, and I was, you know, thinking to myself, if the FAA can ban all their employees and family members of the employees from, you know, trading in this type of stock, well, then why can't our politicians not trade? We should do the same thing on that.
1: Because they're broke, Beth, you see.
0: They need their money.
1: If they weren't able to act illegally, then they'd have to go, they would leave and put less qualified people in there.
0: Mm.
1: You see? But anyway, well, let's get rolling, man. We'll do an open line Thursday today, Beth. And, you know, since we won't be here tomorrow, we'll be liaising at the homestead. I don't know what I'll do. I'll find some kind of work somehow. But, you know, so we'll act like today is Friday, though it's felt like Friday all week long. We'll get to your calls, 866. Well, we don't do that one anymore. 843-626-9283. 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So there's that. We'll get rolling. We got to the our final pair of tickets for the Big 80s show that's happening at the Legends in Concert Theater. It's Back to the 80s, which your tickets are good as long as the show run all the way up to early September. So plenty of time to get out there for that. And your phone calls, too. We'll take a break. The early edition of the Entertainment Report coming up next.
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3: 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Very first look at traffic on this Thursday morning, and we are accident-free in both Horry and Georgetown County. Look for a disabled vehicle on Highway 501 northbound at Highway 544. If you see an accident or have traffic news we need to know about, pull over and text us at 843-626-WAVE. That's 843-626-9283. 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
4: Your Wave 104 cast, sunny skies. We're hitting a high of 87. This evening, mostly clear and a low of 72.
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1: Coming up, we will get to what Mick Jagger is saying about next year. And I think he is doing lots of interviews right now because Foreign Tongues comes out on July 10th. So that's right around the corner. And his answer keeps changing with all these reporters. I just want the truth, Mick. Just give us the truth.
2: There's probably not a truth yet.
1: We'll get to that. But we are going to start out with the big news yesterday. There was a couple arrested and charged by the NYPD for allegedly climbing the Empire State Building with obviously a huge little banner calling for world peace. But that's not all that happened. The man involved in this situation proposed to the lady he was with. No word on if she said yes or not atop the building. But the big thing about these two individuals, they were actually featured in the Netflix documentary Skywalkers, A Love Story. This aired back in 2024, and it showed them climbing the world's second tallest building, 2,227 feet. So this is not new for them.
2: Yeah, this is their shtick. So now, you know, obviously they've been arrested. Now they're looking into who might have helped them. There was a witness that saw them crawl through some access door or jump, go through it to get out to the outside and, you know, up the rest of the tower. And she just thought that they were workers because they just walked up there like they like anybody
1: the
2: else.
1: Yeah. That's what you have to do in life.
2: You walk in like you got purpose and, you know, a lot of times you don't get questioned.
1: No.
2: So they're looking into who might have helped case the joint. And figure out how to, because they walked right to where they needed to go. They weren't like searching or looking.
1: And that person would be charged too?
2: And, you know, to some degree, being involved
1: what?
2: In it. Yeah.
1: Oh, man. Now, do you think Netflix paid them to do this or someone paid them to do this?
2: I'm just guessing here. I don't think Netflix is involved in this because they wouldn't want to be involved in any kind of lawsuit.
1: Because now they're getting a lot of advertising.
2: Correct, but if something happened and one of them fell off that damn tower and Netflix is involved, now they're probably liable on some degree.
1: Well, Netflix was documenting them when they, you know, did a bunch of illegal climbs in the past. How come they were allowed to do that?
2: I don't know. I don't know enough about the situation to weigh the what ifs.
1: Yeah, I don't know, but I think I want to go back and rewatch that Skywalker film on Netflix. I watched it, you know, when it first came out. It was really good, so I would recommend it. Well, it looks like last night at the World Cup, the USA beat Bosnia. Yeah.
2: Here's what was the score on that?
1: Well, the score, let me find that. It was 2-0.
2: Oh, wow.
1: Here's the audio.
3: Can he get around to that ball? Took it to Flash, and Balogun scores! Flo Balogun! He'll do the LeBron celebration! It's 1-0 U.S. Tillman!
1: Yeah, so USA will play on Monday against Belgium. Do you think we'll win?
2: I mean, I feel like it. I don't know. I don't know enough about soccer to kind of guess on that. But I will say Bosnia was getting a point and a half in the bets last night. So it was plus 1.5 for Bosnia. And, you know, because they were... they were kind of known to be a troublesome team and hanging in at the until the last moment, and you know, not just kind of going down and not being shut out. And of course, the U.S. stopped that last night. So this is win or go home, right? So Bosnia is out of here.
1: Yeah. So very sad.
2: I'm so mad at myself for not watching that last night. I completely forgot.
1: You could have watched it on TikTok like I did.
2: I'm sure it's on some app that I have.
1: Yeah, that's true. You mean some app that, some free app that some random guy has, right?
2: No, I mean like one of the 800 apps I get so that I could watch football.
1: Oh gosh. Why are you paying for that all still? I thought you were supposed to cancel after the football season then re-up.
2: Way too lazy for your methodology. Free trial, then cancel. Free trial, then cancel.
1: That's awful.
2: No.
1: Well,
2: got them all.
1: Yesterday at the end of our show, I couldn't say it because we were at the end yesterday, but we had breaking news about Danny Glover. You know, we all know him as a very famous actor. And, you know, he was in that Mel Gibson film. What's that famous Mel Gibson film?
2: Lethal Weapon.
1: Lethal Weapon. Thank you. So, I mean, he's done a lot of acting throughout his career. He actually, you know, graduated from the college I graduated from. That is the claim to fame of SF State that Danny Glover actually went there.
2: I don't know why I keep thinking you went to Berkeley.
1: No, I was offered to go to Berkeley and I rejected it.
2: Hey, this chick's weird. Let's extend an offer.
1: I wanted the free ride and they weren't going to give me a full ride.
2: Oh, gotcha.
1: Yeah, I was cheap.
2: We don't get anything for free here.
1: No, they were going to give me a portion, but not enough for my standard.
2: Got it.
1: But Danny Glover was on ABC yesterday. Very sad news. He revealed that he's been diagnosed with Alzheimer's. Here he is discussing his diagnosis and how he's been dealing with it.
4: Well, I could live with it in a sense.
5: Do you fear losing your memories? Is that hard?
4: I'm sure as it advances and things are going to be different and changing.
1: You know, he still does so much for the community in San Francisco. He still lives in San Francisco, by the way. Just want to let you know that.
2: Uh-huh.
1: But he does a lot of community service still, even though he's, you know, battling Alzheimer's. He does commencement speeches. Like, I think it was 2 or 3 years ago, he did the commencement speech at SF State for all those grads. I mean, he goes above and beyond for his community.
2: Wait, he's an alumnus, right? Yeah. Alumni.
1: Yeah, but he always goes above and beyond for his community. And even his daughter said he'll continue serving his community because that's what he lives for.
2: Yeah.
1: Now, the one thing he did mention in that interview, for some reason, people love him to sign toilets due to Lethal Weapon 2 scene.
2: Yeah.
1: I have no idea what this is. What did he do in Lethal Weapon 2 with the toilet?
2: He got blown up on a toilet. There was a bomb in the toilet while he was on it. And then Riggs came in and helped him out of that situation.
1: Oh. You know, they never did that to the guy in Jurassic Park that was eaten by the dinosaur on the toilet, but he was like a D-star character. Do you remember that from Jurassic Park?
2: Vaguely, yeah.
1: The very first one? Yeah.
2: It'd be like eating a shrimp that you haven't deveined. Like if you were the dinosaur eating a guy, taking a poop.
1: Oh, yeah, gross. Anyways.
2: I just noticed something here. I'm just kind of going through the Lethal Weapon motion picture soundtrack since you brought up Danny Glover. Mm-hmm. And the majority of this album, and it's all just kind of background movie music. It's not like songs like this one. From the scene where Martin Riggs is first introduced into the movie.
1: Yeah.
2: The majority of this album is Eric Clapton.
1: Oh, that's impressive. Yeah.
2: So if you're an Eric Clapton nut, maybe kind of pick through the Lethal Weapon original movie picture soundtrack and listen to some of his work. Very 80s, got sax in there.
1: Oh.
2: Don't hear too much sax anymore. They don't have sax in new songs, popular songs.
1: Yeah, we need more saxophone and cowbell. More cowbell.
2: So 80s.
1: Well, this week is a big week for Taylor Swift and Travis Kelce. And I just want to say you should have done Double or Nothing. Because here I am going to do a long story about them.
2: Well, I thought the thing was J-Lo.
1: It was J-Lo. But one of our listeners said, tell him Double or Nothing. You won't talk about Taylor Swift for the next week. Because everyone knows there's so much news attached to her.
2: I should have taken that one.
1: Yeah, you should have. Well, Madison Square Garden staffers have allegedly been ordered to stay completely phone-free while working at Taylor Swift and Travis Kelce's wedding. That's horrible, because what if you have an emergency with one of your kids?
2: Yeah, I mean, it's probably something that you just have to know in advance when you're working special events at Madison Square Garden with celebrities and such that that's going to be a probability at some point.
1: This is the first time they've really done this, where no phones allowed during your shift. You can't have it anywhere near you.
2: I don't know them.
1: That's awful because
2: Get somebody to take your shift then.
1: I guess so. But that's not all. So a lot of people are suggesting that Taylor Swift's going to release an album and do some sort of listening party for fans in Madison Square Garden during the wedding festivities. I don't know how that's going to fit into this, but that's what they're, you know, saying, that she's dropping an album this weekend.
2: 10-hour affair, this wedding. Ten hours.
1: Well, it's several days, too, because everyone arrived yesterday. It's like Thursday, Friday, Saturday. 3 days of festivities.
2: Sounds like a nightmare.
1: No, it doesn't. It sounds like a party. How could you say no to that? And some of the things that will be on the menu include lobster, chicken, peppers, salad, massive desserts, French fries, and Krispy Kreme donuts. Oh, that sounds so good.
2: Get all of that right down the road.
1: Yeah, that's true. Reality T says that Taylor Swift is allegedly feeling very weird about Blake Lively as a wedding guest. The singer ended her friendship because Blake obviously dragged her into the drama with Justin Baldoni over It Ends With Us, the whole movie lawsuit. But supposedly Blake Lively and Ryan Reynolds will be at the wedding. So that'll be interesting. And Taylor Swift and Travis Kelce are keeping their honeymoon a secret. They don't want anyone showing up.
2: I get that.
1: But there are like alleged rumors that they're going to go to Lake Como in Italy, for the French Riviera, Croatia, and Greece and make it a long trip. Oh, beautiful places. Highly recommend Croatia. It's very inexpensive. Oh. I always say Croatia is like the Mexico of Europe because it's inexpensive. Mm. There's lots to do. It's beautiful. The locals are so nice.
2: Yeah, it sounds amazing.
1: Yeah. And with the Lake Como thing, guess who they're going to visit at Lake Como in Italy? The rumor is they're going to be, you know, staying with George Clooney and Amal Clooney.
2: Aha.
1: That'd be nice, huh, yep, for them? Nice little thing. But yeah, they are very excited for this wedding. They will also have 70 detectives on site, police detectives, to make sure they're on the up and up. And each officer working 8.5 hours will be paid $90 an hour.
2: Not bad.
1: That's awesome. I want to be a police officer, make $90 an hour. That's awesome.
2: All right, we'll see
1: you. No, how crazy. Now, for special events here in town, usually officers get paid a little extra. But I don't think they get paid $90 extra. No. I'd say probably 50 or 40, right?
2: I'd imagine not. This is a Taylor Swift giant thing going on.
1: Yeah. So it's a big day for Taylor.
2: I wonder if she is paying for them. Like, are they on the clock officially, or are they off duty paid by Taylor Swift?
1: It's off duty paid. Like, similar to...
2: Oh, so she's paying.
1: So it's like similar to Bike Week. So, you know, when cops work at some of these hotels, the hotels are paying, you know, the fee for them to be there.
2: Got it.
1: Mm-hmm.
2: Why not make it an even 100 then?
1: I know. That is kind of cheap of Taylor Swift. She has enough money to do that. Oh, well. So your favorite show, Landman's, coming back very soon. We're a few months out from it. But with that, Entertainment Now is now reporting how much the cast makes. So any guesses on how much your guy Billy Bob Thornton makes?
2: 1.5 an episode.
1: That seems about right. But when I was reading this article, you know, Demi Moore is now getting paid almost as much as Billy Bob, and she's making $770,000 per episode.
2: Mm.
1: So he must be making like $800,000.
2: Yeah, between $7 and $1 million.
1: Yeah. Ali Larter, who plays, you know,
2: the hot chick.
1: Yeah. Portrays Billy Bob's wife, is getting $350,000 per episode. And the children are making between $130,000 to $180,000 per episode.
2: Nice.
1: Yeah, that's a lot, but it's worth it. It's a really good show. And Billy Bob has to renegotiate his contract if they sign up for a new season. So,
2: man, I hope that show doesn't go anywhere. I do love it.
1: I don't know. I think it may go somewhere if they can't afford... Well, it's a good storyline. And people watch it, so I'm sure they can afford these people.
2: It's got two of my favorite people in there.
1: Demi Moore?
2: Sam Elliott and Billy Bob Thornton.
1: Oh, I thought
2: I like Demi too.
1: Demi's really good in the film. You know who else is really good out there? Mick Jagger. He still got it after all these years. I was reading an interview of Joe Elliott from Def Leppard this morning, and he said he is so jealous of Mick Jagger because that guy never ages.
2: Because of his health. He's good. Got great health. And
1: he still looks good. Well, with that, Mick Jagger's been doing a lot of interviews trying to promote their, you know, brand new album, Foreign Tongues, which comes out next Friday. And Mick Jagger was asked the question, are you going to tour again? And he keeps waffling back and forth on whether or not he's going to tour. Like, one week he's like, oh, my fellow bandmates are not healthy enough for a tour. We'll do residencies.
2: Yeah.
1: The next week he's like, oh, we're going to do a tour. He keeps going back and forth on it. But the one thing he did mention in this interview beyond just the tour is how he's not a huge fan of interviews anymore.
6: You weren't very careful. You say all kinds of things. People would say terrible things, but they shouldn't have said. So I went just rubbish. And they drink a lot during the interview, so they just come out with anything.
1: Yes, yes. So people usually drink a lot in interviews because they absolutely hate doing interviews.
2: Well, I would hate that too, because you're getting asked basically the same thing over and over and over again. And nowadays, like, if you say something stupid, like, it doesn't go away.
1: It doesn't. And that's exactly why he doesn't drink during interviews anymore. Yeah.
2: Like, back in the day, you know, when the Rolling Stones were one of the top bands or whatever, and they'd say something dumb in the interview, it'd get mentioned in an article, and then no one hears about it anymore. But now, like, it's everywhere. You get demolished by the public.
1: Yeah.
2: Demolished by the public on the smallest things. Imagine saying something really dumb.
1: Yeah.
2: Canceled, you know, all of that.
1: Yeah, people are getting canceled a lot lately. So he said he liked doing interviews back in the day when he could drink, and now he can't because he's being like on the up and up and making sure everything's good during the interview. And he hates being asked the same question over and over and over again. So poor Mick Jagger. Either way, hopefully they will tour next year.
2: Yeah. And then, you know, some people in the interviewing process are trying to do these. They're not just trying to interview you. They're trying to get you in a gotcha moment, you know, hit you out of left field with something like a really awkward question. And now you're trapped into that question. And, you know, they're worried about gotcha moments, too.
1: Yeah, but the gotcha moments are the best.
2: For the people reporting.
1: Yeah, that's true. Our final story deals with Kate Middleton and Prince William. Apparently, Kate Middleton is trying to convince her husband, Prince William, to somehow have a sit-down conversation with Prince Harry and make things better between the two of them. Now, Prince Harry is set to go travel and visit his family in England later this month, mainly to get ready for Invictus Games 2027. They'll be marking the one-year countdown to that and discussing what they're going to do that day. Yeah, Meghan Markle's also set to travel with him to, you know, discuss the Invictus Games. So I don't know if Prince William's really going to have a one-on-one with Prince Harry, because Meghan will be there at every
2: only met
1: moment.
2: Any other chick on the planet other than this one.
1: I know.
2: He'd probably be still a royal member in good standing. Maybe he would have stepped back a little bit on his duties. Sounds like maybe he wanted that to some degree. I don't know. But he would still have a good relationship with his brother and his family and all this. But nope. Vagine.
1: I know. Well, sometimes it's worth it.
2: And it's not Megan's fault.
1: It's not.
2: You know, it's his fault for just rolling over and letting all this stuff go down.
1: Yeah. So we will see what happens. Maybe they'll all work it out. Or maybe they could all just go to Taylor Swift's wedding and work it out there.
2: No, that's what Taylor wants, all this time and money to focus on working this out rather than just her wedding.
1: Yeah, that's true.
2: Oh, who's going to wear white to the wedding? There'll be one. There's going to be one.
1: Oh, it's not good. We will see.
2: Yeah.
1: Coming up at 8:30, I'm going to tell you about a brand new council that's been created and who is heading this council dealing with extraterrestrials.
2: Oh, boy.
1: Yes, aliens are coming for you, Tommy.
2: Got it. All right. Thank you very much, Beth. We will take a break. It is Open Line Thursday here on the TNA Show. We will be right back.
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1: 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Open line Thursday, heading into the holiday weekend. Pretty stoked about that. I noticed there's a conversation going on online about with people that are kind of like-minded with me and are noping out of certain things because they've just gotten like ridiculously expensive.
2: Oh, what are they noping out on?
1: I got frustrated last week. The wife and I went to a happy hour, which we often do. And then we'll split an app or two for it's basically just go to dinner. And we don't eat a whole lot. We don't get a big giant. If we do get like an entree, we'll split it or whatever, just because, it's a lot to, sit there and suck down a giant plate of pasta and, all of the stuff that comes with it. Just splitting it is good enough for us. Mm-hmm. And I was getting a draft beer, and then I got the bill. I was like, holy crap. And the apps were fine. You expect to pay, somewhere in the line of, 12, 15 bucks or something like that. It's, it is what it is, but it was $7 for draft beer.
2: Oh, wow.
1: I was drinking Mick Ultra. That makes $7 for draft beer.
2: That makes no sense on a happy hour. So they weren't giving any happy hour discounts on alcohol?
1: Not on draft beer, not on Mick Ultra. And I was like, I'm just not doing it anymore. I'm not going anywhere. It's $7 for Mick Ultra. It's insane. I could probably afford it if I wanted to, but it's the point.
2: Yeah.
1: I've gotten to that. I don't know if it's a grumpy getting older kind of a point, but we're being held hostage here. Concert tickets are hundreds, maybe even into the thousands of dollars. There's so many things that are just so expensive for no real reason.
2: Well, and of course, the promoters of these concerts are understanding that they're overpricing a lot of these tickets.
1: Yeah.
2: That's why, I don't know if you've noticed, but some of the tickets, the week of a show, you can look online and they've dropped the prices.
1: Yeah. My son and I went, we were out running around doing errands and he was hungry. So we went to a fast food place and he got a meal and a drink, and I didn't even get a meal. I just got like a regular cheeseburger and a Diet Coke, and it's $20. I didn't even get a whole meal.
2: Well, that makes sense. That's what it is nowadays. I went to Taco Bell and spent $28 yesterday.
1: Not just on you. That's a huge bill for Taco Bell for you. You and Ross?
2: Yeah, Ross and I. He's
1: $28?
2: $28.
1: God, Taco Bell's supposed to be the cheap one.
2: And here's the thing. I like the healthier stuff on the Taco Bell menu. Which
1: Catalina stuff?
2: It's more expensive.
1: Of course it is.
2: I got the veggie bowl, which, you would think because you're not getting any chicken or meat, it would be lower in price. Nope, it's the same price. They just don't put the chicken on it.
1: That's right. And just like those damn mocktails.
2: Yeah. And then I ordered a veggie Mexican pizza, because I was ordering dinner and lunch from Taco Bell.
1: Right. So, you like ordered for, like you got your lunch and then.
2: Yeah. So the Mexican pizza was lunch. The veggie bowl was dinner.
1: That's funny.
2: Since I was going, you might as well.
1: It's all cold and wilted by the time you get around to it.
2: Hey, I eat salad for breakfast. I mean, the other day I went to Chick-fil-A and ate my Chick-fil-A salad in the morning.
1: Yeah, 3-hour-old Mexican pizza doesn't sound great. By that time, it's disintegrated into a ball of grease.
2: It's so good. Well, it's a veggie version. So it's not supposed to have meat on it, technically.
1: Yeah.
2: But they had chicken on it. And I had to pick it out. And I said to Ross, thank God I'm not a real vegetarian because there's meat all in this thing.
1: Yeah, you're not getting any professors over there making your meal.
2: So I ended up giving him all the chicken.
1: Mm-hmm. Yeah, so win-win for him. He got double meat.
2: Yeah.
1: So fast food definitely on there. And, that's not a terrible thing because it maybe steers you away from fast food. we'll hit up like if we're traveling, I purposely seek out either Subway's, that's my go-to, or and they're expensive too, but you know, you don't get that, you know, if you're traveling over the course of a few days,
2: yeah,
1: and you know, you end up eating at places along the route, you know, that you can just dip in and get out of, and you know, then after a day or so you're like, oh, this, I just feel terrible because this food is just nasty. And Subway, you don't feel that way. So, you know, I seek out Subway.
2: Well, I mean, there's a lot of places that are good right now. Okay, they say Chick-fil-A has the healthiest menu. So, and because they grill your chicken. So Chick-fil-A's the healthiest.
1: Right.
2: Subway's up there. Jersey Mike's, like any sandwich shop.
1: Yeah, not any of them. We went to one that's right, that opened up right down the street from our house.
2: Mm-hmm.
1: And they have a sub on the menu that is $40 American. 40.
2: But how many calories?
1: Oh, I don't know.
2: It's healthy. It's $40, but it's healthy, I bet you.
1: It burns calories, Beth. Isn't it?
2: It has a GLP-1.
1: Yeah. So, yeah. So, I mean, and then, like, that's their large. Then the medium's, like, I don't know, like, up there around, like, $20 for a sub. And it was not a 20. It was a fine sub. It wasn't a $20 sub.
2: Mm.
1: So that's on our blacklist. Ain't going there anymore.
2: Yeah, just everything is so pricey nowadays. That's for sure.
1: Let's see, what else are they saying in here on in that argument? And they're hitting restaurants and stuff. Yeah.
2: Oh, water in Myrtle Beach is going to go up because of the drought. I was reading that yesterday. So you know how like there's a flat fee for 8,000 gallons of water, and then after that you pay like the additional price for extra gallons.
1: I did not know that.
2: Well, now it's 6,000 gallons because of the drought. So we're going to be charged more after that 6,000 gallon mark. And I thought to myself, I wonder how much more.
1: Yeah, that's a terrible news to get. The day after I buy a new sprinkler.
2: Oh, no. You know what? And that's the thing. You shouldn't do sprinklers. You should do the drip system on your lawn. That would be cheaper for you.
1: I don't
2: you.
1: Have a drip system.
2: You Beth. Should get a drip system.
1: The wife has a drip system. I have a sprinkler.
2: That's how you save money, is the drip system.
1: Is it?
2: Yes. That's what you should be doing.
1: Is that something that needs installing, or can I just run it out there with the hose?
2: I bet you could install your own drip system with the help of ChatGPT.
1: No. Or just stretch out a sprinkler.
2: Okay. No, that's too much water. You're going to be not good. Mm-hmm.
1: Well, I mean, it's not on all day. If you do it every day, you don't have to leave it on very long. Just a little moisten, just keep her, because we are, like you point out, in drought situations. So 15 minutes in the front, 15 minutes in the back, we call it a day.
2: And I started wondering, are we really in a drought situation? Because I was watching this woman in a different part of the country saying that her electric company and her water company are telling them that they need to reduce, you know, their electric use and their water use because of issues. And she believes it's the data centers. That's why they're telling people to reduce their usage of these utilities.
1: Mm.
2: But we don't have that many data centers here, so it can't be that, right?
1: Right. I read something about these data centers, and you know, there's a lot of people are angry because of the water that they use and taint up and all that stuff. And I read that it was an engineer making this comment that those data centers can have their own self-cooled, like run a, like a coolant through there instead of using the water in a particular town.
2: Mm-hmm.
1: They won't use that because it would cut into the profit margin. So they'd rather F with the water table in a given town.
2: That's messed up. And they'd rather F with the people of the town. They're like, oh, you're going to take on the burden of the price.
1: All right.
2: That's messed up.
1: And add zero jobs.
2: Mm-hmm.
1: But anyway, subscription services. Yes! They continue to go up and up and up. And then, let's say you're grandfathered into the old price. Well, you still have it, but now you get commercials. Where you didn't get commercials before, now they want you to upgrade.
2: That depends on the service. Because Netflix, even though I've been with Netflix forever without canceling the service, the price still goes up from time to time.
1: Mm.
2: So
1: it's automatically updated.
2: Yeah. They say, sorry, everyone who's been grandfathered in is still going up this year.
1: So what is it that you can afford just fine, but you've stopped buying that, you know, maybe as recently as, you know, this year, because the price has just become insulting? What is it that you've come to the understanding or just the decision that yeah, I'm just noping out of this for a while. It's too much. Mm-hmm. We'll get to your answers on that, and we'll make that our Facebook fan page poll question and get to your answers coming up in just a little bit here on the TNA Show.
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3: 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A reminder, a portion of University Boulevard is closed from West Chanticleer Drive to Highway 544, and the bridge over the Myrtle Swash on 5th Avenue South is closed for repairs. 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
2: Your Wave 104 casts sunny skies. We're hitting a high of 87. This evening, mostly clear and a low of 72.
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2: All right, it is an open line Thursday. We'll be off tomorrow for the holiday, as many folks will be. Celebrate Merck's 250th.
3: Yeah.
2: Feel like we might be slipping at the house a little bit. Usually we do the bunting and the red, white, and blue stuff.
3: Yeah.
2: And apparently our decorations weren't, suitable this year in terms of, looked a little, not dirty, but they didn't look brand new anymore. So I noticed yesterday that all of our little outside decoration flaggy stuff has been thrown away.
3: Oh, no. So you have no decorations?
2: Zero. Do you have decorations?
3: Well, you know I don't do that for any holiday.
2: Yeah. We usually immerse ourselves into everything, you know, but we have zero American colors outside. I was a little surprised by that. And quite honestly, it'd be too late anyway. We should have been like right after
3: Memorial Day. You put up your July stuff.
2: Should be having all the red, white, and blue stuff going on, but we didn't even do that. It's just been so busy, man. So busy.
3: I'm guessing you're not celebrating Summerween, are you? You're like, what is Summerween?
2: Hey, what you and Ross do at your house, Beth, is between you guys.
3: Yeah, people are celebrating Halloween early. It's called Summerween in July.
2: Getting a lot of Summerween, are you there, Ben? Anything you want to share?
3: Everyone should be getting Summerween.
2: No. Right? Not me. I'm good. Hey, ever had any? Ain't starting today.
3: I was going to tell you, by the way, to watch the Chippendales little docuseries on Hulu.
2: And why would I do that?
3: Because I thought you'd love it, because it's a touching story. It's very sad about the person who created Chippendales.
2: Oh. If at any point during this show, do they start killing each other or shooting?
3: Actually,
2: they do?
3: Yeah, but then you also have to deal with the Summerween.
2: Is there a heist involved? Is somebody breaking into something?
3: Well, the owner, the guy who started Chippendales, he put out hits on his business partner.
2: Wow.
3: On three dancers, and he lit a competitor on fire.
2: Damn.
3: Yeah, and then committed suicide in jail.
2: That guy is salty.
3: Yeah, he was. It was a good show, except for the things you had to watch. Not many guys would be into it, because you watch a lot of the guy stuff, you know?
2: Yeah, I'm good on that. It's all good. Anyway, what was I talking about before we got into Summerween?
3: About 4th of July decorations and Summerween, which we all need to partake in.
2: Yeah. In our Facebook fan page poll question, things that you've just decided to stop buying because the price is genuinely insulting. Even towns are doing that. They're canceling their fireworks displays because they can't afford the fireworks anymore. I haven't been to the fireworks store yet this year. I'm sure they're astronomical.
3: Wait a minute.
2: They're always expensive.
3: But it's half off if you're a veteran, right?

0: Yeah, I get that. I'm just saying, in general, fireworks prices are insane. It is true. At that one particular shop, Phantom, veterans get half off. I think first responders, too.
1: That's such a good deal.
0: But if you go in there and you don't have that, it is stupid to get, like, just a variety box is like over $100. They do have some of the cheapy things that you can get, but I'm sure those are elevated, too. But yeah, towns are noping out of fireworks.
1: I can't believe an entire city can't afford fireworks.
0: Well, these are mainly like small towns or what have you. Some communities are saying prices have skyrocketed. Others simply can't find enough fireworks crews or equipment because the bigger celebrations have booked everything else.
1: Oh, wow.
0: So even on the town level, feeling the pinch. And speaking of fireworks, let's see, someone's released an official fireworks safety tip thing to avoid being one of the 13,000 people injured every year with fireworks. Really, I mean, if you're doing it the only thing you have to worry about is one that's like either short fused or one that explodes before it launches. But I mean, it's pretty simple. Light fuse, get away.
1: I mean, that's typical. You light the fuse and you run, yeah. Right?
0: Well, there are some nuances. Like, for instance, if you're doing those mortars or whatever, and you've got several of them, and you're like, well, if it, I'm just going to use the same tube. You got to, take the fuse and the mortar and, dip it in and out of it. Make sure the action's good on it, because after a while, you keep using the same tube. It starts to deteriorate or swell, and the mortars can't get out of there, and you're going to have one pop on the ground.
1: Oh,
0: so
1: that's
0: definitely
1: got
0: to make sure, because some people will, and I've seen people do this. Like, if you buy several different mortar packages, and instead of setting up the new tube, you open up a different package, and you keep using the same tube, eventually that tube's going to swell up and they're not going to be able to get out. Or it's the wrong size mortar and they can't get out.
1: And if it can't get out, but it's on the ground, it's not going to really...
0: It's going to blow up right there.
1: Well, yeah, but you'll be running. You'll set it down and run.
0: Yeah, but those things explode hard and there are projectiles inside that round.
1: Oh, that's awful. See, more of a reason to let the professionals do it.
0: Yep, so... That's you definitely got to do that. That's my biggest fireworks safety thing.
1: Now, going back to the cost of the fireworks, like you said, I mean, I believed you when you said that it probably went up in price, but then I looked it up and a lot of these cities are saying because of tariffs, the pyro has doubled their bill. Like Ferguson, Missouri, they canceled their show because their bill was doubled to $40,000. Mm. And they said, no, we're not going to pay that. And then I guess there's a small city in Massachusetts that rejected a bill. I guess voters said they didn't want to be taxed more to pay for the fireworks show.
0: Yeah.
1: So they said no.
0: It's a big cost. I thought we had a place in the U.S. that actually makes fireworks. There's like one town that's famous for it.
1: Oh, yeah, you're right about that. But didn't they have an issue not too long ago?
0: Missouri, Pennsylvania, Indiana, and Ohio all have facilities that actually make them. So they're not all Chinese made. So, but I'm sure they crank up the old price to keep them even with the ones that are tariffed.
1: Don't you remember like a month ago there was a fireworks explosion at one of these facilities not too long ago? I think it was a month ago.
0: Every now and then. I mean, I didn't write it in my diary, but I mean, you see that every now and then. More safety things. Keep a bucket of water and a garden hose handy. Mm-hmm. That's always nice. Just a safety, just kind of a safety blanket.
1: Oh, did you know yesterday marked the 1-year anniversary of the huge firework factory explosion in California? I have to point that out.
0: Yes. Like I got an alert yesterday about that.
1: Oh, you did?
0: No, not at all.
1: Oh my gosh. That's sad.
0: And if a firework doesn't go off, never try to pick it up or specially relight it.
1: Oh, no. Why would anyone do that?
0: That is a little nervous when you have one, you know, that maybe the fuse didn't get all the way lit inside the firework. And you're like, all right, that thing's supposed to have gone off by now. it still hasn't gone off, and then you got to go down there and figure it out. That's a little scary.
1: You know, when as I'm looking at the fireworks safety sheet right now, the top thing it says is leave fireworks to trained professionals. I agree with that.
0: Yeah, well, for those people who are spending the millions of dollars and not doing that, these might be handy.
1: Yeah.
0: This is going to be the biggest rule infraction on this page. Never use fireworks under the influence of alcohol.
1: Oh my gosh.
0: There might be 2% of people that have not at least had a beer lighting fireworks. Because you can't light them really till like 9 o'clock when it's, you know, it's dark enough to really be able to enjoy the colors.
1: Ugh.
0: And a lot of people's 4th of July's starting between noon and three. Some of them earlier than that.
1: With their mimosas and brunch.
0: Just bombing all day long in the summer heat.
1: Yeah, so don't drink. Be
0: absolutely effing wrecked by the time 9 o'clock rolls around. And then you go out there and try to light the fireworks and then run away in your flip-flops.
1: Oh, that's not smart.
0: There's going to be some busted asses out there this weekend.
1: There's a list of the most injured body parts from fireworks. And the first one is hand or finger, followed by legs. Then you got your eyes and head after that.
0: Yeah, it makes sense.
1: Mm-hmm.
0: And they say, back to this other list we're talking about, don't get cocky. 15% of people killed by fireworks in 2025, but 13,000 were injured.
1: Wait, what did you do in 2020? Did you do fireworks back then? Do you remember?
0: No, I probably didn't. I've been on a fireworks hiatus. It turned into an expensive work where I noticed that everybody's lounging around on chairs and drinking cold beer, and I'm doing 30, 40-yard sprints in between every firework and ruining my buzz.
1: Yeah, why are you doing all the work for everyone else to enjoy it?
0: That's why I kind of noped out of the fireworks for a little bit. So it's, you know, this year I'll probably get a few small ones. I'm not trying to make any kind of giant display.
1: Oh, and keep in mind, if you do fireworks, number one, you can't do it on the beach. Everyone knows that. But also, if you do fireworks past the certain time you're allowed to do those fireworks.
0: Oh, what's the cutoff time?
1: Let's see. I think it was midnight. I'll have to look that up. They don't state it in this article, but they do state that it could cost you a fine or potential jail time. That's what the Myrtle Beach Police Department said. So be prepared. You don't want to go to jail for fireworks.
0: Another benefit of the 4th of July being on Saturday is you always have 5th of July guy who does a full 4th of July presentation on the 5th of July. And if that happens during the week, like this dude's out there, it sounds like a war zone on a work night, you know, after you've already, you know, gone to bed or getting ready for bed. And then, you know, this guy over here, maybe he had to work 4th of July. So now he's, you know, showing out. So it trickles down. Then there'll be, you know, the 6th of July guy. There's always some left over, and they wait until like 10, 11 o'clock at night. All of a sudden you hear a mortar go off a couple of houses away.
1: So you can start your fireworks at 7 a.m. on the 4th of July and
0: idiot if you're lighting your fireworks at 7 a.m. You spent all that money and you're not going to be able to really appreciate the colors and stuff because it's not dark.
1: Well, maybe you're doing it to annoy your neighbors. Yeah. So you're getting pleasure out of that. But then
0: hey, you do you, man. But you're an idiot if you're lighting fireworks at 7 a.m.
1: And then you can keep, you know, doing the fireworks until 12:30 a.m. on July 5th. Uh-huh. Now, if it's past that time, you could be fined $250.
0: Yeah.
1: $250.
0: There'll be one who doesn't get off work until late on the 4th, come home at midnight and light them off. There's always one.
1: Officer, get him. $250.
0: 12:30 seems late anyway.
1: You know, I mean, this is really the time to go out and, you know, give out the citations because, you know, there's a lot of people lighting those fireworks at 1 a.m. They can make a lot of money in Myrtle Beach.
0: Zero chance. Anybody who's lighting fireworks at 12:30 at night is even remotely close to sober.
1: Yeah, no, they're not.
0: Fireworks don't sound like a good idea to the sober person at midnight.
1: Mm-mm.
0: Probably very few sober people awake that aren't working.
1: You know, I tend to hear fireworks pretty late at night in downtown Myrtle Beach. I don't know how people get away with it.
0: Yeah. Well, Beth, those where you live might not be fireworks.
1: Just saying.
0: Keep a low profile. Stay away from windows.
1: Trust me, I know.
0: All right, let's take a break. We'll be right back. TNA Show.
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3: 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A reminder, a portion of University Boulevard is closed from West Chanticleer Drive to Highway 544, and the bridge over the Myrtle Swash on 5th Avenue South is closed for repairs. 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
4: Your Wave 104 forecast, sunny skies. We're hitting a high of 87. This evening, mostly clear and a low of 72.
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1: Well, when we get back next week, we'll go back in to tap that trivia at Crooked Hammock Brewery, Barefoot Landing. I wasn't expecting that until the fall, but no! Startup next week, so every week you can join us. We're going to be inside
2: the tap room,
1: which is a cool room over there. I'm actually excited about that. So every Tuesday night, starting at 6, you can join Beth and I hosting trivia, Crooked Hammock Brewery, Barefoot Landing in North Myrtle Beach with prizes, event tickets, gift certificates, and swag every Tuesday. So join us out there for that. Tap that trivia. It's back, and it's pissed.
2: Yeah, it's going to be fun.
1: Crooked Hammock Brewery in Barefoot Landing. Cool place. Beth, will you be taking part in the this new summer ladies trend? Do you, when you go to the beach, I know you're kind of, I got to be real careful here.
2: Oh, gosh. Don't be careful. It's fine. What are you going to do? Get canceled?
1: Around, I don't know. Around the office, you are purposefully mousy around the office in terms of your dress style.
2: Well, no, I'm not mousy. I don't feel like you have to dress any certain way to attract too much attention. I don't need that extra attention. I want to be under the radar. And yes, I dress under the radar.
1: Ego on this cat. No, are you there? Following you around? Yeah. Did you see Beth today?
2: Oh my gosh. I learned that the hard way at my last job. I used to dress up and look really nice to my job, and it got too much attention. I got too much attention. So I stopped dressing up and started wearing bulky shirts and pants and looking like a dude because it was too much. So I won't do that ever again.
1: Yeah, we don't really have any creepers here, though. And I don't care. Dress how you want. But I know that you purposely do that because you, I don't know if you think that the guys around here are going to stare.
2: I want you to look at my eyes, not my chest or my butt or anything else.
1: I got to break it to you. I don't even look at your eyes. I just look in your general direction. Okay. Hey, Ben, I'm going to stare at you. Wouldn't that be creepy? Ben, I'm looking at your eyes. Well, I'm talking to you.
2: I just don't want that.
1: Yeah, I get that. So on the beach, are you a bikini girl or are you sarong girl?
2: Oh, yeah,
1: what do you do?
2: I mean, I'll wear a bikini and a cover up, like most people.
1: And what the F, why even bother with a bikini? Why don't you just wear your work mousy clothes to the beach?
2: Shut up. No, I mean, the cover up you have to have because if you're going to go off beach and go to the bars and grab a pina colada, you can't be wearing them. They won't serve you with just
1: yes.
2: a... No,
1: yes,
2: they won't.
1: Will.
2: No, they won't. They, you got to be in proper attire in some of those places.
1: On the boardwalk, whatever?
2: Yes.
1: I don't know about that. But I don't know. I don't wear bikinis there, so I've not been turned away. But it feels like you could wear a bikini.
2: Well,
1: there.
2: Let's put you in a bikini and see if you get turned away, Tommy.
1: You don't want none of that. I might be turned away, but for different reasons. This freaking guy out of here. Mm-hmm. Well, there's a new trend going on. Ladies are sick and tired of waxing bikini lines or even potentially shaving.
2: Oh, no. So then you're going to have hair poking out on the sides.
1: Yeah.
2: Oh, my gosh. That's the worst.
1: The New York Post says not shaving your bikini line is the trendy thing for women to do this year.
2: It's not cool. Okay. There was a girl I used to cheer with back in the day, and it was poking out all over. So anytime she did a jump or she was doing stunts, you could see
1: it.
2: And
1: it was, one would have to be staring at her crotch, Beth, to notice.
2: Anytime you're doing...
1: meat gazer?
2: I'm saying, when you're doing some of those moves and you're up there, it happens.
1: Well,
2: people
1: look at her eyes, Beth. Look at her eyes.
2: Well, it got to the point where our coach told her, hey, you need to shave. If you're going to be on this team, you got to shave. And you know, they do the same thing for swimmers. They tell all the swimmers to shave, but that's for a different purpose.
1: Right.
2: As for, you know, so that they swim faster.
1: Hopefully your coach was a girl, because he'd be under the jail if a dude male coach goes.
2: We had a female coach. And then we were lucky enough. One year we had a Raiderette that was doing our choreography. And the other year, a Gold Rush girl. That was fun.
1: Do what?
2: Yeah, yeah. About? We had NFL cheerleaders that were our choreographers for a while.
1: Oh, that's cool.
2: That was really neat.
1: Got it. So anyway, that is the new trend. Waxing is way expensive and painful, and razor burn isn't much fun either. So maybe use a sharper razor.
2: Well, yeah, that too. Or a fresh one. If you've been shaving all your life,
1: You're used to it.
2: Yeah, you're used to it. You probably won't see razor burn. But one way to really help yourself. Okay, so I learned this years ago.
1: Tape.
2: Not tape. Use conditioner on your legs and all of your areas where you're going to shave.
1: Mm-hmm.
2: And it'll make it softer. And then my friend Jen, she said if you make yourself get the chills, you'll get a deeper shave.
1: Oh, the... Kind of go, you know, like a little thumb and sticking a thumb, pulling a thumb, get a little chill there.
2: No. But if you can get chills, you'll the hair will poke out further and you'll be able to get a deeper shave that way.
1: I cannot think of a single way I could manually give myself chills.
2: A cold shower.
1: Oh, okay. Fair enough. Fair enough. That makes sense.
2: Yeah.
1: So ladies are saying having some hair down there shouldn't be seen as a radical act anymore. It should be normalized.
2: We're going back to the 70s, aren't we?
1: I guess, man. It reminds me of that magna doodle dude. Remember the little guy you draw and you have a magnet and you just drag a mustache up?
2: Yes.
1: And all that? That's what's going to be going down in your lap.
2: Yeah, we need magna doodle people.
1: So just keep that in mind at the beach. If you're seeing some ladies with some magna doodle hanging out, look at their eyes, please.
2: Don't look at anything else.
1: Normalize wild, crazy hairs poking out all over the place.
2: And then it gets bad, though, where you can actually see the not just on the sides, but have you ever seen the people that it's like it looks like there's something extra there because there's so much that they've never shaved?
1: What the hell are you talking about?
2: Like the hair where it's like not just popping out on the sides, but like it looks like there's like an extra inch of something because there's so much hair because they've never shaved.
1: Man, you really crotch stare. I don't know that I've thought about that.
2: This was a big deal back in the day. That's why I was like, it traumatized me a little bit, okay?
1: You know, all the 80s chicks, it was a thing, like, because back then it was considered... racy if you had like a runway.
2: Well, they still do the runways and designs. You can get all the little, if you want designs, you go to Bad Kitty and get those little things and then you can shave around it to make a heart or a lightning bolt or whatever you want.
1: Yeah, that would be, I've been married a long time, so, but I haven't run into that obviously in decades now, but.
2: The best one is the arrow where it shows down there. It's pointing to the area. The arrow's cool.
1: Dialing you right on in. I want you to shave like, you know, the guy who directs the airplane up to the gate. Like he's got the two lights of it. That's what I want.
2: That would be a lot of work for that type of stencil.
1: And then you'd have to dye each of the light wands blonde so that, you know, the guy could be silhouette. But his flashlights would have to be lit.
2: You know, I think that should be the rule of thumb. If we are keeping our hair, let's dye it purple or red or, you know, make it fun and festive.
1: That wouldn't be, I mean, listen, I wouldn't say no. put that out there. But I don't know. It seems like there might be some forever chemicals in that. I'm good. Just take it all off. Knock it all off. Or let it all grow wild one way or the other.
2: Yeah.
1: So there you go. Well, just in case you run into that on the beach, it's supposed to be normal now, people. Let's ignore it. And as Beth says, look at their eyes. But then you wear all these, by your definition, cute outfits or whatever. How the F are we going to notice your cute outfit for looking at your eyes?
2: Because it's not meant for you to look at.
1: Oh, who the F's meant for?
2: For our girlfriends. Oh, we're dressing up for them.
1: Oh, so they can meet gaze you, but we cannot.
2: Exactly, because they see beyond just the outer appearance. They can appreciate you fully.
1: Yeah. And also on another note, so long as this particular girl finds you attractive, it's then okay for you to look
2: Exactly. Now you understand.
1: Yeah, it's just like, but so we're our lives as dudes is a massive guessing game.
2: Mm-hmm. Yeah. So don't even play the game. Just, you know, look at our eyes so you don't get canceled.
1: Well, then if you're a guy that she finds attractive and you're only looking at her eyes, then you're an idiot. You don't take, you know, obvious signs of this, that, or the other.
2: And then she'll be like, why doesn't he like me? I thought, all you right. know, I'm pretty, aren't I? And then she'll question herself.
1: You just can't win as a dude.
2: No.
1: There's just no winning.
2: Mm-mm.
1: All right, the lines are open, 866-653-ROCK. It is Open Line Thursday, special edition of the Open Line Friday here, as we'll be off tomorrow for the holiday. So whatever you want to weigh in on, by all means, hit us up. You can call us. 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Save that number in there. Name it as TNA or Wave. And you can text us your thoughts as you're having them on the road or what have you. So you can also message us on the Book of Faces too. We'll take a break, get to your information. And we're going to check back in on our Facebook fan page poll question. The question is, what is it that you've officially stopped buying because the price has become not only expensive, but now it's insulting? We'll get to your answers on that coming up.
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0: I was looking at AccuWeather. They say a heat dome gonna affect 250 million Americans this holiday weekend. Temps between 90 and 105. That's not even with the heat index going on. And I get it. Yeah, duh, summer hot. But it's like extra hot on top of the summer.
1: Yes.
0: It's like F that hot.
1: And we are lucky enough to be one of those places that gets to enjoy the heat dome.
0: Yeah. Says Mrs. Low Circulation over here. Surprised you don't have a shawl on in here this morning.
1: Well, I have my little heater on.
0: Oh, you do? You have your heater on like this minute?
1: Yeah, I keep turning it on and off so it doesn't affect you. But yes, I enjoy it.
0: Well, that's thoughtful. Yeah. I feel bad about busting your chops about it. Not bad enough to not to, but I do feel a little bit bad.
1: Yeah.
0: You might be the only person in the listening area Grand Strand that has an active heater on this moment.
1: No, I'm sure there's someone else.
0: I would put money on it. I would put money on the fact that you're the only one with a heater on right now.
1: I mean, yesterday Gary K was cold. I'm sure he turned on the heat a little bit. Because
0: he's sitting right up under a vent or something. I mean, there's different if you're sitting under like an AC vent.
1: Yeah, he's sitting under an AC vent in one of the studios.
0: Yeah, but some of these restaurants will run you out if you're seated right up under one of those damn air conditioning vents.
1: Mm-hmm. It gets cold.
0: Yeah, definitely does. But anyway, says the heat could strain the power grid and make outdoor plans risky. We usually get a really hot 4th of July. It's just like every 4th of July in recent memory is, you know, you have all these ideas about hanging outside and grilling and cooking and cornholing and stuff, and it's like suppressive hot outside for the 4th.
1: Well, that's
0: maybe that's good, though, because we're not out there getting so tanked before we go and light explosives off.
1: See, that's why you need a sunroom where you could do the cornhole and still have AC.
0: You know how big that sunroom would have to be?
1: I mean, it's
0: for cornhole.
1: It's worth it. Yeah.
0: Yeah. Well, go build me one, Ben.
1: No.
0: Our Facebook fan page poll question. What is it that has gotten so expensive that you've just said, F it, and stop buying it because now it's just insulting? For me, especially a particular place that the wife and I, you know, go every couple of weeks or whatever. $7 for a glass of draft Mick Ultra. That is a hardcore nope going forward.
1: I just can't even believe they can get away with that because most people know better that is not even a normal time of day price.
0: Like, and the place is largely empty. Like, don't you want someone to stay there for a while? Well, they don't need to because they have idiot who will pay $7 for a draft beer.
1: Yeah, but I'd rather fill up the place and have more people spending money than one person paying $7.
0: There's a place that gets it right down in Market Common for $3 Thursday. I mean, they get it. Because you hang out there, you're going to, I'm here. Might as well get something to eat while I'm here.
1: And then you pay like $17, $18 for the salad, but it's worth it.
0: And the place is full of people. And, you know, that people that'll be back on an off day or what have you because, they like the place and like the beers that are there and blah, blah, blah, blah, because it's a brewery. And and they get it. And I appreciate that.
1: Oh, yeah.
0: There's another one. You got $2 tacos today. That's going to be our dinner today.
1: And the Pelicans do $2 tacos on Tuesdays. So there's lots of $2 taco places.
0: You get options. So what have you absolutely noped out of because the prices are just, not that you can't afford it, but it's insulting what they're asking for it.
1: I agree with Bruce on this. He put down new automobiles, and I agree because it's not just, once you drive it off the parking lot, it loses value right away, you know, but that's not the only reason. With the new automobiles, you're paying for navigation in some of these cars. So you're paying a monthly fee, a subscription fee if you want navigation. You're paying a monthly fee if you want heated seats. Plus, they have that new like tracking device in the newer vehicles where it can track your eye movement while you're driving. I don't want that.
0: I don't want any of that crap. Yeah, the wife's got, in her car, they want you to pay extra because you get the auto start, which I use all the time, especially with it being so hot or when it's cold. Mm-hmm. Like I know I'm about to leave somewhere in 5 minutes. I just reach in my pocket and start my car and get the temp in the car nice and I'm spoiled as hell, aren't I? But anyway, she's got that. She's got a much newer car than I have. but she can't use it because in her car, it's a subscription.
1: So
0: F that.
1: I have to wonder about that as well, because I was watching this guy show, it was on a YouTube video. He basically showed everyone, if you have a newer Ford and there's a subscription attached to anything like the navigation, he showed you how to take out that box associated with the subscription.
0: This is Ford specific?
1: I think it was a Ford that he was working on, and he pulled out the little box and he said, and now they can't charge you. And if that's the case, you should look at ChatGPT and ask them, how do I take out the box that controls subscriptions in this BMW?
0: Yeah, the problem is, though, what warranties are you going to be voiding by doing that?
1: Yeah, that's true.
0: Because that's a big part of the trade-in value is if your warranty's still active.
1: And I do think it's kind of interesting how Ford has a patent for this. It's a steering wheel patent where your hands are on the wheel and it can detect your blood pressure, your heartbeat, and also, somehow it can figure out if you're drinking and driving based off this patent, but they haven't produced it yet.
0: Right. I mean, the drinking and driving thing I get, but all the other, my heart rate and all this other crap and all these tracking things can honestly be used in court against you in a situation. And I'm not having my car rat on me. I'll get an old ass car.
1: Exactly.
0: Keep the one I got.
1: I mean, it can be good and bad, because think about, let's say you're prone to seizures and your car can detect that a seizure is coming on. If it has the ability to pull you off to the side of the road, I mean, that could save people. So that's a positive, but there's also a negative to it. Like you said, it's telling on you.
0: Right, yeah. I don't want my car to be used as evidence against me.
1: Yeah, that's not cool.
0: So what are some other people saying?
1: A lot of people are saying steak. A lot of people are saying it's sad because they have a brand new grill and they want to grill out the steaks. Even Boyd the Banana Man said he'll buy bananas over steak this year.
0: Shocker. I think he'd do that even if they were given steak out.
1: Oh, and you can grill bananas. I don't know if you, I used to have in the morning, I would just like fry up some bananas, fried bananas and eggs when I was a kid. It was so good.
0: What? I think I just threw up a little bit in my mouth.
1: It is good. You add a little brown sugar and fry it on the frying pan. You've never tried that?
0: No.
1: So good.
0: Sounds amazing. Nope. Well, luckily for people who have a new grill, there are other meats out there that you can get. And the beef prices, I get it. I hate it. It sucks. It makes me mad too. But it's not just to stick it to us. Beef inventory is down right now. And, they just can't snap their fingers and make more cows. So that's going to be a slow turning, if and when the prices do come down. Yeah. They got to wait for, new inventory to be produced, or got to get these cows humping.
1: Yeah. We got to increase that birth rate. What are we doing wrong?
0: We got some people in West Virginia to help out with that, right? Can't we get some volunteers to go out there and get these get the cow numbers up a little bit?
1: I know, right? Brian Saunders said he avoids soda now because it's so expensive, which it is expensive to buy soda.
0: Like if you're at the grocery store and they have all these little coolers with the sodas or whatever that you can get, and I've developed a new soda habit now with this, but like if you get just one individual diet, whatever the hell, Pepsi, diet, Dr. Pepper, whatever, it's over $3 just for a thing of soda.
1: Yeah. It's more when you go to an event, but $3 is pricey for the grocery store.
0: That's Walmart. Over $3 for an individual soda.
1: Yeah, that's highway robbery.
0: Yeah, it is. But you can go to the gas station and get the, for my purposes, superior fountain drink for like $1. And you get like 32 ounces, a lot of soda, but still, it's available.
1: Also, you could do the soda stream. Doesn't that cut on the cost of making soda when you buy one of those machines that you can make it at home?
0: Yeah, but I want one now. That's the issue. One person says, DoorDash, I'm not paying $70 for the two of us to have dinner. I usually just go get it myself now.
1: Yeah, well, you can still do it with DoorDash. Like, let's say you want, something off DoorDash, you can order it and pick up, and then you don't have to pay the delivery fees.
0: Well, what's the whole effing point? Why not just call the place and get DoorDash? If you're going there anyway.
1: Well, here's a good example. So there was a DoorDash special at one point for IHOP where it was like buy one, get one meal free. Mm-hmm. And they didn't have that at the actual restaurant. It was just a DoorDash deal. So I ordered it online and I picked it up and, you know, I saved a good $12 that way. So sometimes it's worthwhile to go through the DoorDash app because some places will do the buy one, get one free or an additional like 20, 30% off. And they won't do it in store.
0: Ah, gotcha. All right, so we'll keep the conversation going. What's something you've officially stopped buying because the price just, at this point, now it's insulting. Now they're doing it just to do it. We'll get to more of your answers coming up. This hour, we've got the late edition of the Entertainment Report. We've also got your tickets for the whatchamacallit, the Legends in Concert Theater. Here in Myrtle Beach, they're doing a Back to the 80s special event that goes on now through early September. So we got a pair of passes for that coming up for you as well this hour here on the TNA Show.
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3: 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Look for heavier traffic volume on Highway 501 beachbound from Waccamaw Drive, University Boulevard, International Drive at River Oaks, Bypass 17 at Palmetto Point Boulevard, and Highway 707 at Bay Road. 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
4: Your Wave 104 cast sunny skies. We're hitting a high of 87. This evening, mostly clear and a low of 72.
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0: Beat the Drums. Starts tomorrow at 3 with Charlie Steele, and we start counting down the top 250 rock songs from American bands and musicians all Independence Day weekend. Now, the songs don't have to be necessarily patriotic, but the artist will be all American, which at this point, can you name like a few bands maybe that are like all American?
1: Yes.
0: Could you think of some of our cores, like, you know,
1: Chicago,
0: yeah, okay,
1: all Kansas, right. Pretty much bands with like, you know, American names,
0: yeah,
1: are all American. The Eagles.
0: Yeah, that's true. Like, but then fast forward through like 7 or 8 of them.
1: Yeah.
0: And I don't know, like a lot of times I get surprised that bands, you mean, oh, they're not even American? That's crazy.
1: Yeah, the Black Crowes, Skinner, 38 Special, Leonard, let's see what else.
0: Right, I get it back. Okay.
1: I could go on for days naming these.
0: Right, yeah. But those of us who aren't savants might not know exactly, you know, every single band. But anyway, you can go along with Beth on this weekend and show your musical knowledge with,
1: yeah,
0: all the American bands and musicians all weekend long. 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I keep seeing this story about, maybe you've seen it too, the girl that got attacked by an alligator while swimming recently.
1: There was a girl now, before it was a guy in Mexico. So now another attack?
0: Yeah, this one happened in Florida, I guess, within the last few days.
1: What's going on with the alligators? They're all like acting weird lately.
0: Well, so this group acting weird. I mean, it's kind of what alligators have two tricks.
1: Well,
0: they sleep all winter and then they attack and maul things.
1: Yeah, but I mean, if there's an increase of attacks, there's something causing the behavior. It's similar to that of, you know, when birds act differently. There were a few weeks ago, there were a bunch of birds that were crashing into a window, like a bunch of them. I can't remember what state that was in.
0: Mm-hmm.
1: And there was something causing them to act that way. They just haven't figured out what.
0: Well, I'll give you a few minutes to come up with a conspiracy theory on it, Beth.
1: Oh,
0: maybe you can do that while I'm just telling the news story. That, you know, but it's sad, and her and her friends, it was her boyfriend and another friend, and they'd gone to some kind of spot on some river in Florida and decided to get into what, and she was only in 3 feet of water.
1: Oh no.
0: Which is, you know, you think, you know, you're fairly safe in 3 feet of water, and it was a giant 12-foot gator. You'd think you'd see one in the area or somewhere around. I mean, sadly though, and I don't want to, you know, I'm not trying to make light of her or say that she deserved that in either way. But apparently in that particular river and in that particular spot, there were a ton of physical signs. Hey, danger, lots of gators. Don't swim here. Don't swim here. And they ignored those and got in there anyway. It still makes me nervous because every now and then you know, you do a boat up and down the intercoastal, and you know, every now and then you'll see like a gator out there. I mean, they swim in those waters, and I've always been a little cautious about getting in. And we'll go cruise down there past where the Redneck Riviera is, and
1: mm-hmm,
0: you know, everybody's out in the water and the kids. I'm like, that looks like a lot of fun. I'm still a little bit nervous about
1: the alligators,
0: whether or not a gator is close by. But, you know, these people are all doing it. Must be okay. Now, I think I'll definitely nope out of that.
1: And here's the thing. So they say we can't call it increased alligator attacks. It's increased encounters. So they don't want you to say it's an attack. It's an encounter. You're like, it's an attack.
0: Man, F these people.
1: But,
0: it's always something.
1: But the reason why you're seeing this more often, like you're seeing alligators at, you know, encountering people more often, it's because of the increased warm weather that has led to longer feeding sessions.
0: Or you jump in a place known to be inhabited by multiple gators to the point where there are so many, they erect physical signs that say, hey, don't get in this water. There are a ton of gators here.
1: I mean, there's definitely physical signs, but their behavior also changes with the weather, the environment, and also people feeding these alligators. Because then they get used to humans, and that's not a good thing either.
0: Yeah, there are.

0: people that do that. Hell, like in the old neighborhood, I remember all of a sudden we went from zero gators to three gators, like all of a sudden, like overnight.
1: It's almost
0: and that was a little crazy.
1: It's like they're telling their friends, hey, this guy's going to feed you. Let's go over here.
0: I know some folks, they've had a gator in their pond behind their house for years. And then they, we were having a party and one guy decided, hey, I'm going to be F with the gator guy because it was laying up on the bank behind the yard. And man, he was like that thing lunged at him. And I S you not, it was less than 6 inches from taking his entire butt cheek off.
1: Oh my gosh. And it wasn't like some lucky.
0: Yeah, wasn't some small gator, and everybody was wrecked, of course. But, you know, this was nature outdoorsy guy. So he felt like he was, you know, oh, I'm qualified to do this with these gators, blah, blah, blah. And he almost had his entire ass cheek ripped off.
1: Oh, my gosh. And then he learned never to get close to them, right? After the fact.
0: Well, I haven't quizzed him since then, Beth. I'm hoping that he has learned
1: that. So with this Brittany lady, the gator bit off her two arms before she passed away, right?
0: Apparently, yeah. They were standing in just 3 feet of water, and they were actually joking leading up to it, which has got to be traumatic for, you know, the survivors of this. They were joking about alligator attacking.
1: Oh, gosh.
0: And they saw bubbles in between them or what have you. And I guess the boyfriend swam over the bubbles and said, hey, see, no alligators or else I'd be dead. What a testing mechanism. But anyway, and then like shortly after that, damn thing jumped up out of nowhere and grabbed her. And yeah, I guess it removed her arms or whatever.
1: I just can't believe it.
0: They were able to pull her out, called 911. And wherever they were, they got there in only 12 minutes, but then she died from blood loss in the hospital, which is, you know, just
1: so
0: tragic.
1: Sad.
0: But they were, I mean, just out of nowhere, no gators in sight, just chilling, goofing, laughing, and boom,
1: you know, gone. It reminds me of, do you remember, I think it was like 5 or 7 years ago, there was a little kid that was attacked by a gator at Walt Disney World.
0: Oh, yeah.
1: And it was visible. The sign said, do not go into this little water area. And the little girl did. It's very sad.
0: Yeah. So, yeah, that makes me a little bit more leery. I know we've got them out there in the waterway. I've never seen any signs that say, hey, no, watch out for the gators. So, and you never hear of any attacks. People have been swimming out there at the Redneck Riviera for years, and it never makes the news, that, you know, alligator attacks. The only one that comes to mind is the one where the guy was cutting grass in his neighborhood by one of those ponds, and he got.
1: And then there was that dog that got eaten by an alligator not too long ago. I want to say that was 6 months ago.
0: Mm. Yeah, so, I mean, they're there. But if there are signs saying, hey, specifically here in this spot, gators are everywhere, it's probably a good spot not to swim.
1: And you can't really defend yourself. I mean, are you? No. You're not allowed to shoot it or anything.
0: I mean,
1: if it's trying to attack you,
0: if you have a gun on you at all.
1: Oh, man,
0: I don't want to be around you when you're being attacked by a gator and you're trying to awkwardly get your weapon in position. You're gonna be zapping rounds all over the place.
1: Yeah.
0: So no thanks. Anyway, just sad story, man. It's you know, super unfortunate. Young girl, 31 years old, and to go out that way. But, and again, I don't want to say, you know, it's a told you so moment, but they were swimming in an area that had signs all around. Hello, don't swim here.
1: And both alligators in that area were euthanized after the fact.
0: After this story here?
1: Yeah, that's
0: there were two?
1: There were two in the area.
0: Oh, I didn't know.
1: And that's the sad part because, you know, they're just acting like they normally act.
0: Yeah.
1: You know, and then they face the death penalty when they're just being alligators.
0: Yeah, that's true. All right, got to take a break. The late edition of the Entertainment Report coming up in just a couple of minutes here on the TNA Show.
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1: Your Wave 104 forecast, sunny skies. We're hitting a high of 87. This evening, mostly clear and a low of 72.
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2: Coming up, we will talk about a brand new thing that's happening, dealing with extraterrestrials. What are we going to hear about next from the White House? Well, I'll have that story coming up. But we are going to start out with a really good news as of last night about the World Cup. Everyone's very excited for USA, because they beat Bosnia-Herzegovina. And here is the audio.
3: Can he get around to that ball? To the deflection, Balogun scores! Flo Balogun, he'll do the LeBron celebration. It's 1-0 U.S. Tillman!
2: That is right, Bosnia-Herzegovina. Oh my gosh, I hate that.
4: Herzegovina.
2: Thank you. Oh my gosh. I'm like, my mouth won't work today.
4: Poor Ross.
2: Stop it. Anyways.
4: Has he been informed? It's okay to work late today, Ross. Your mouth is not working.
2: Anyways, regardless, it looks like USA is going to make it to the next round, and they'll be playing Belgium on Monday. So this is exciting news for USA. I still say it's going to be Mexico and Portugal at the very end.
4: Yeah. You know what I find amusing? And I say this as not, I don't hate soccer. I'm just, you know, obviously you're not a big fan. I don't follow it. I'm just not into it.
2: Mm-hmm.
4: But all of a sudden, we're using like European terminology. You know, it's no longer a field; it's a pitch because it's soccer. It's no longer zero; it's nil.
2: Oh,
4: cause,
2: yeah,
4: cause soccer.
2: Yeah, that was very odd. I did notice like the nil thing that they're using everywhere.
4: I mean, it's soccer terminology, but to the guy on the outside looking in, it seems like a little silly. You know, that's a field.
2: Yeah, no one cares about that.
4: So if I order fries at the, if I go to one of these games and get French fries, do I have to call them crisps? Because soccer?
2: Or chips. Don't they call it chips as well?
4: Beth, just work with the joke. Jesus Christ.
2: Yes. And you should have to use that terminology, right?
4: I guess so.
2: You got to change things
4: British.
2: Up.
4: We're all British. I guess that's part of the rules. If you're watching soccer, you got to pretend like you're British.
2: And you
4: it's a pitch.
2: And you have to do all the songs. Do you know all the songs for it as well?
4: Oh, ones that go. I feel like you could blend in if you just did that.
2: Yeah, you could.
4: But, I mean, listen, I'm glad everybody's having a good time. It's cool that the World Cup is here.
2: It is really cool. And people are loving the U.S. Yeah. that are here attending the World Cup.
4: Yeah, I'm just effing around.
2: But I mean, the one thing they're not loving is extreme heat, but it's still cooler here than it is overseas in Europe right now.
4: Yeah,
2: so.
4: I was about to say, because France has got, it's like crazy over there.
2: Yeah, they were at 104 degrees the other day.
4: And they stunk on a cool day. Now imagine what they smell like today.
2: And they were actually swimming in the sun, river. And it's like, didn't they say a few years back they were iffy about having the Olympians swim in that?
4: Yes.
2: Because of like how toxic it could be. And those people, they didn't care. They're like, let's jump in. We don't care. It's hot.
4: Yeah.
2: I mean, I'll admit that's how I was one year when it was extremely hot in Italy. They always say, don't put your feet in the canals of Venice. And I put like my whole leg in there. I'm like, I don't care. It's too hot.
4: Could you see the bottom at all?
2: No, but it was worth it because
4: the water smell?
2: No, it wasn't that bad. But there's a heat wave. And I remember the bartender at the Hard Rock Hotel Hard Rock Cafe. He came out and
4: good
2: he's
4: to see
2: like,
4: you checked out some local places there. Did you also go to a Walmart?
2: Stop. Well, he came out and he's like, girls, you shouldn't be, because this was my friend Jen at the time. Girls, you shouldn't be doing that because, you know, you're going to have to go to the hospital. And I'm like, I don't care. It's too hot.
4: Yeah, any scratch or like a open wound or something, bacteria's in there, get your damn lead chopped off.
2: I know.
4: Hey, at least you'd have a unique Venice story.
2: That's true.
4: I got my leg chopped off there because I wouldn't listen to the people that lived there and not put my leg in.
2: It was hot. It was a heat wave back then. Anyways, moving on. There was a couple arrested and charged by NYPD for allegedly climbing the Empire State Building yesterday. I'm sure you saw that. That was in Midtown Manhattan. And the couple identified as the couple featured in the Netflix documentary Skywalkers, a love story from back in 2024. So this is, you know, a lot of people are like, oh, how did they do that? Aren't they scared? But this is what they do for a living. They climb towers and other things.
4: Yeah, I mean, they're pro climbers.
2: Yeah, they're pro climbers. The last thing they were featured climbing was the world's second tallest building at 2,227 feet.
4: Somebody's getting fired over this.
2: You think so?
4: Well, yeah, because it's supposed to be a somewhat secure building with hired security. And just any old body was able to go up there, go into the building, up to wherever they needed to go, know how to get out and up on top of it, to climb all the way up through the tower.
2: Mm-hmm.
4: No fuss, no muss. So somebody will get fired over that.
2: Yeah, that's definitely dangerous. And of course...
4: And think about this with these climbers, okay? I get that you are skilled at climbing or whatever, but do you know who bolted that tower down? Are you sure that the bolts are in that bad boy good? Or you just get a guy didn't show up drunk one day and forget one?
2: Oh, no.
4: Like, that's a lot of trust on some bolts at a place that you don't know who did what to.
2: And then the wind factor. I wonder if they thought about that during
4: that
2: this.
4: They all factor in. I mean, they know how to do all that. But the unknowable thing is the quality of the worker or workmanship on those towers.
2: And of course, they were waving their flag, a world peace flag. But
4: of course.
2: But we posted up our version of it where it says the Cowboys still suck.
4: Oh, is that what that was you sent me?
2: Yeah. Yes, okay. It was the climbers. And I changed the writing to the Cowboys still suck and posted it on Facebook for you.
4: When you sent that, I wasn't aware of the story, what that was. I just thought it was random climbers somewhere.
2: Oh, yeah.
4: I didn't hear about these New York folks until this morning.
2: Oh, and the funniest part is, you know, I posted it yesterday afternoon and someone said, well, that's not what the sign said. And I said, obviously, it's a joke. It was a joke.
4: Hey, welcome to my world, Beth.
2: Hey, shut up. Anyway, so the climbers also, actually, the guy decided to propose to his girlfriend on the climb.
4: Yeah.
2: No word on if she said yes, but they were very excited to do that climb.
4: Only an idiot would ask that without knowing the answer already, especially in that kind of a situation.
2: And the reporters haven't reported if she said yes. You would think that'd be the first thing they'd ask them.
4: Well, they posed. I mean, she had the ring on afterwards. They took pictures with the ring on. So.
2: Okay, so then she did say yes. Oh. Well, it looks like one fan favorite, Danny Glover, just
4: announced. I'm sorry to interrupt.
2: Mm-hmm.
4: Can you, like, what are the odds of finding another person that you, A, get along with enough to want to date, and, oh, by the way, that person also likes to climb, free climb, ridiculously hard, you know, things and put themselves in a perilous situation?
2: Well, I think the story behind this couple is, I don't think the woman was a climber at first, but met him, and then they started climbing together. But you'll have to rewatch Skywalker's A Love Story on Netflix.
4: When he gets out of jail, needs to open up a school along with the guy who rides his bicycle here and has a woman riding in a wagon behind him as he pull up and down the street. But I can't talk my wife into turning lights out in a house. You know what I mean? I can't talk her into going to, you know, particular places I like to go to because they're not fancy enough for her. Like, these guys should open a school. Like, this dude convinced a woman in the wild, hey, you know, it'd be great if we climbed the effing Empire State Building. Well, let's go. And all the things in behind, you know, in the past. We should climb really dangerous things together. Okay. Like, how do you, like, the the Jedi mind tricks are amazing. Just like Bike Guy. You think if I lost everything and you're down on my luck and all I had was a bike, a backpack, and a wagon to put my chick in, that she's going to get into that damn wagon? Hell no. She's going to run away.
2: Well, I think it also depends on the woman. You know, some women would be open to the idea, right? Mm. It's not so bad getting into a wagon, especially if there's a free meal attached.
4: Oh, yeah. That's all you got to do is dangle free meal for Beth. Hey, Beth, let's go swimming in alligator-infested waters in Florida. Hey, afterwards, we're going to have free lunch.
2: Okay, that is my limit. Okay.
4: Is it, though?
2: Yes.
4: I feel like it might just depend on what the lunch is.
2: Oh, and
4: if it's your favorite lunch and there's booze attached,
2: I
4: feel like you're going to be in there with alligators.
2: Yeah.
4: They're not really that bad.
2: They can be my pal.
4: They're nice alligators.
2: Yes. Well, you know, I do think, though, they probably started at the very, like, he probably did easy climbs with her and then she just started to love the sport. That's right. Probably what it was.
4: Yeah, just like this chick loves her wagon now that the dude's pulling her behind. Like, he's got her mind tricked.
2: Hey.
4: They need to open a school together.
2: It's better than walking. At least she has a ride.
4: See, you're doing the guy's work for him. Got you convinced, too.
2: Yeah.
4: Open the school, man.
2: So yesterday we learned at the very end of our show that Danny Glover has been diagnosed with Alzheimer's. It's very sad. He was on ABC's Good Morning America discussing that and talking about what it's been like with this diagnosis.
5: Well, I could live with it in a sense.
6: Do you fear losing your memories? Is that hard?
5: I'm sure as it advances and things going to be different and changing.
2: You know, he is still doing a lot of community events and going out there and helping people because that's what he's known for in San Francisco. He still lives in San Francisco, California. And if you don't know the name Danny Glover, he was huge in Lethal Weapon. People love him for that little series of movies.
4: Well, he's been in a million movies.
2: Oh, yeah. And he is a San Francisco State University grad. That's kind of cool, you know. So Danny,
4: it's cool for you because you went there. For the rest of us, it could have been any school.
2: So yeah, very sad news.
4: We
2: on
4: will
2: that.
4: All feel vicariously cool, Beth, along with you.
2: But at this point, his daughter did say that he's going to continue his efforts to help the community because that's been part of his life's work. He loves being around people. Mm. So sad, though. I mean, I wonder. You know, with Alzheimer's, that hits pretty quick, you know, and they're just announcing he just got diagnosed. Mm. It's very sad. We heard some good news, though, on the front of the Rolling Stones. Mick Jagger's been doing quite a few interviews on the new album Foreign Tongues, which comes out next Friday. And one week he said, oh, the Stones aren't going to tour next year because my bandmates aren't healthy enough to go on the road. And then recently he said, well, we're going to go tour next year. He keeps going back and forth on it, but it looks like I'm going to go with they're going to tour next year scenario. That sounds pretty good. And also he talked about the fact that he's not a big fan of interviews. Back in the day, he used to be able to drink quite a bit during interviews, which is something he doesn't do anymore.
4: Yeah.
2: Here he is discussing that.
7: You weren't very careful. You'd say all kinds of things. People would say terrible things that they shouldn't have said. So I would just rubbish. And they drink a lot during the interview, and so they'd just come out with anything.
2: Yeah, back then, the people interviewing the rock stars would provide alcohol, like, you know, beverages and stuff for them to get the real truth. Nowadays, the rockers are, you know, they've gotten a little smarter. They're like, nope, you can't give me any of that. I want to be on my A game. Don't want to give you bad information. So,
4: can you imagine? Is there a question at this point for guys like Mick Jagger that have been in the business this long, that a question that nobody else has asked? Like, they've been asked the same questions millions of times.
2: There's got to be one question he's never been asked.
4: What's your favorite color of carpet?
2: No, I bet you he's been asked that a million times too. Oh gosh. But yeah, Mick Jagger excited to do something next year. And you know, every now and again, he pops into a pub or two to do karaoke. Did you know he likes doing karaoke in his free time?
4: I didn't.
2: Yeah, so if you're ever overseas and you think you're in the city where Mick Jagger is, look for a karaoke place.
4: So I'm not the only nerd.
2: You like karaoke too?
4: Yeah, I like karaoke.
2: That's awesome.
4: I don't go often, but I like it.
2: I like it too.
4: I used to have it set up in my house.
2: Oh, fun.
4: Full on PA system too.
2: Oh, wow. You know how they have Guitar Hero? Do they have a karaoke version of that?
4: Good question.
2: They should. They should have a karaoke version. Well, we got an update about LeBron James. It looks like he is officially leaving the Lakers franchise after 8 seasons. He's in talks to document the upcoming season through a documentary or docuseries, but no word on where he's headed. I think he's going to go to the Golden State Warriors. What do you think?
4: No idea. He has said that he wants to go somewhere where they are a contender. Like, he wants to win another championship. You know, his days are shorter than they are longer right now.
2: Yeah.
4: There had been some talks about him coming to the Wizards, but based on what he said about wanting to be on a team contender, the Wizards aren't set up like that right now. So, you know, they may make the playoffs next year.
2: Wait, are the Wizards the team that Michael Jordan owns?
4: Yes.
2: Oh, he still owns it? Oh, he did. Yeah. Oh.
4: Like, I believe he has a piece of the Hornets now, if I'm not mistaken.
2: Oh, wow. That's a good deal right there. Well, we're getting more information on the big wedding day for Taylor Swift and Travis Kelce. It is a 3-day affair at Madison Square Garden. Staffers are complaining that they're not allowed to have their cell phone while they're there in the building, which means if they have kids and there's an emergency, well, guess the kids aren't going to be able to reach their parent, which is kind of sad. But they knew what they were getting into, saying yes to this wedding, right?
4: I guess so.
2: And Taylor Swift and Travis Kelce will have a nice menu, including lobster, chicken, pepper salad, massive desserts, French fries, and Krispy Kreme donuts to welcome people. It almost sounds like one of our golf tournaments, doesn't it? With all the food.
4: Almost, Beth.
2: Of course, they're very excited. They haven't revealed any plans on what they're doing for their honeymoon, but insiders are saying they're going to Lake Como, Italy, mainly to go hang out with George Clooney and Amal Clooney, the French Riviera, Croatia, and Greece. That will be their honeymoon. And there's rumors stirring that Taylor Swift may do an album release this weekend and possibly a listening party. That'd be very odd to release an album on your wedding day. Hey guys, here's my new album. Let's bring in the fans.
4: It's jamming a lot in one day, but you know, with 10 hours, I guess you got to fill them up with something.
2: Yes, yes, you do. Can
4: you imagine being the "Hey, look at me" couple for 10 hours straight?
2: Did you know? Okay, so the wedding is at Madison Square Garden, and the reception is somewhere else. And they haven't said where. I think they spent $10 million a day on Madison Square Garden. Wouldn't you stay there the whole time? You spent that much to rent it and you're not staying the entire time? I would never do that. You got to maximize your money on that.
4: Yeah.
2: And our final story. Do you remember the polarizing Harvard University astronomer by the name of Avi Loeb, who, you know, was investigating UFOs for quite some time?
4: Yes.
2: Yeah, well, looks like he will be the lead of a team helping out the White House. He'll be studying the national security risks posed by UFOs, and he hopes to keep the public informed of any possible extraterrestrial life that we come upon. I wonder what they're going to find. And you know what? I guess they're going to declassify more information on the 4th of July and going forward. So there's more to be had.
4: Cool. More blurry, unsubstantiated photos.
2: Yeah. Maybe we'll find out something new. I don't know. This is odd that they're having a whole new group created specifically for UFOs, though. But, you know, he's going to be at the helm of it. And he's very excited to be part of this new scientific advisory council.
4: I don't know a lot about this dude. This is the first I'm hearing about it. Is he a intellectual that is an expert on these things? Or is he a kook who, like, has hung out with Bigfoot?
2: Okay, so he is an intellectual. And we have played his audio before, but... And this was at the beginning of the release of the files on the UFOs. So... Yeah. You thought he was a... When I played the audio from him, you thought he was a bit of a kook.
4: Okay.
2: But he's from Harvard. Just remember that. He's a Harvard professor.
4: You can be educated and an idiot at the same time. People don't realize that.
2: Yeah. Well, you know, he's not as bad as that guy that there's some guy claiming that he found a Bigfoot body. Did you hear about that?
4: All right, where is it?
2: And that's what I want to know. And he got a DNA tested and he said it's half human, half Neanderthal, but nothing's been proven. That story came out 2 days ago.
4: This guy did his own research and confirmed it himself. And then we're just supposed to jump into the, you know, I believe you basket.
2: Well, he actually had a group test the DNA.
4: Where's his group? Who's the group?
2: Okay, so a man claimed that the DNA of Big... So he... Let's see. Who did he have tested? I think it was like a vet in Ohio.
4: Oh, yeah. You wouldn't take it to like a real place that you know does a lot of science and is a credible place. You just take it to a random vet.
2: Yes. Snake the Bigfoot Hunter. Hmm. Which is Snake Stewart. He, you know, found the body while camping. That's what he stated.
4: Yeah.
2: And he claims after the DNA testing was done at Cornell's Veterinarian DNA Lab. It is a university, Cornell.
4: Okay, all right.
2: That counts, right?
4: And the findings from Cornell were ..
2: Half human DNA, half Neanderthal. So that is what Bigfoot is.
4: Cornell released that.
2: It's Cornell's Veterinarian DNA Lab that released that, according to this man.
4: I mean, if they released it, then I guess it is what it is.
2: I want to see this Bigfoot body because I'm not buying it. I don't see any photos in any of these articles. I think, you know, unless I see it with my own eyes, I'm not buying it.
4: Some guy named Snake, by the way.
2: Yeah.
4: Randomly camping and stumbles on something no one else has ever stumbled on before. But it's not Bigfoot. It's a hybrid Bigfoot, which would probably be less likely than even just a regular Bigfoot, but a hybrid Bigfoot.
2: Yeah. Well, at least
4: schleps a cadaver out of the woods and drives straight to Cornell University. It makes sense. It could happen.
2: Why wouldn't he call the police or the FBI or and that looks so bad. You're carrying this dead body in your car to this
4: Hey, officer, this is Snake. I got me a hybrid Bigfoot here. I need to ride to Cornell.
2: Oh my gosh. There's no way. I'm not buying it. Yeah. But that's it for you.
4: Thank you so much, Beth. We'll take a break back in a second.
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1: All right, it is an open line Thursday. You can call us at 843-626-9283. You can also text us on the same line, voice text, and we'll play your comments back on the air. Message us on Facebook. A lot of people weighing in on our Facebook fan page poll question today. What's gotten so expensive that even though you can afford it, you just stop buying it because the price is genuinely insulting. I didn't know that this, I don't know when the last time I've had this is, Randy messaged in, bologna. Almost $9 for junk. No thanks, he says.
2: Well, they can keep that bologna. It's gross anyways.
1: I haven't had bologna. Have you ever had fried bologna?
2: No, because isn't that a mixture of ham and something else?
1: I feel like it's, he said beef bologna specifically, but you know, that would be almost obvious just because beef prices in general are up.
2: Oh, yeah, yeah.
1: I don't know what's in bologna. I don't know that I ever have. Is it pork products? Is it beef products? Is it a mixture of both? I don't even know.
2: I always thought it was pork mixed with something else.
1: Yeah, see what chat says about that. What is an actual regular-ass bologna? It's probably a mixture of all kinds of stuff.
2: Lips
1: and buttholes.
2: Yeah, it's a blend of finely emulsified meat, beef, pork, chicken, or turkey fat and fat.
1: Is it or and? All of it together?
2: No, I think it's and.
1: Oh,
2: and
1: so you fat. Can get chicken bologna, you can get beef bologna.
2: Yeah.
1: All of that. Nothing sounds more delicious when it comes to things that you eat than the word emulsified.
2: So nasty.
1: But you say that. And damn it, bologna is actually, I mean, it's good. I mean, I'd prefer roast beef, but bologna isn't bad, especially fried bologna. I haven't had that in a long time. Here's another one, and I don't know how you get around it. Dog grooming. It's ridiculous.
2: Yes, you start grooming your own dog, and they have those vacuums online that, I mean, it cuts the hair. Have you seen the vacuum that you buy on the TikTok shop? It does everything for you. It's cheap.
1: My youngest son, Dylan, is he is also thrifty, and he price watches things. Like, he'll go to the store and get things like, hey, Dad, I got this, and it was only that. You know, and it's not even his money. It's mine, so I do approve of that attitude.
2: And then,
1: but he has mentioned, like, Dad, why don't we just get a dog grooming kit ourselves and do her hair ourselves?
2: Yes, do it.
1: The only thing that worries me about that, like, certainly, you know, you can get all the, you know, the large areas, but then when you get down around like the bits, I'd be a little nervous about that.
2: Well, that's why you get that vacuum that they have online.
1: Is that going to save me from cutting her vagina off?
2: It's like a safety vacuum thing.
1: It removes the hair and puts it all in one spot.
2: No, it removes it. It removes the hair, but it looks like it's a safe way to remove the hair where you're not going to, you know, have an issue.
1: I'm talking about like accidentally cutting something that shouldn't be cut.
2: Yeah, I don't think I think it's a safety vacuum system where it does, I mean.
1: There's a guard on it?
2: Like some sort of guard where you're not going to cut your pet.
1: Maybe. I don't know.
2: And then on top of it, if you're worried about the nail.
1: You all right over there? Okay, calm down, girl. Calm down.
2: If you're worried about the nail situation, you can get those electric nail clippers for your dogs. Mm-hmm. And it does all the work for you. You just, you know, put the nail in and it does it on its own.
1: Yeah, but then there's a thing in there that, like, if you clip that, I don't know where it is, like a vein or something in there.
2: Yeah,
1: nail.
2: It'll show you. Like, oh, it does? It lights up the nail and then you just shave it off where it lights, you know, where you're supposed to stop. I used to cut my cat's nails. That was
1: really
2: easy. Yeah. So
1: cats had the same problem. Like there's a vein in there.
2: Oh yes. You can't cut too far, so you have to know where the line is.
1: Oh, okay.
2: Mm-hmm.
1: Yeah, that's just that's scary. It can go wrong really fast. I've jumped back into these waters mainly because I was clowned a little bit at home because I was cutting my own hair for a very long time. And I don't have like some kind of fancy haircut.
2: Yeah.
1: I'm just dragging clippers around the side of my head and then finger cutting the top. But apparently my clipper work wasn't up to par in the back. or what have you. My fade work wasn't my game wasn't where it needed to be. So I was kind of clowned into going back and getting it done. But it's stupid how much, I mean, really, like I don't know, I guess if difficult hair is one thing, but you literally drag clippers around the side of my head and then, you know, maybe even finger cut the top a little bit. And to charge like $50 for that is insane.
2: $50 is excessive. I thought you could get it done for $30, $35.
1: Even that's insane for the 5 minutes of work.
2: But keep in mind,
1: a blind man could cut my head.
2: Yeah, but you need a nice haircut if you are representing. Like, you're always out in the public eye, so you want to look good. So that's part of the cost of doing business, right?
1: Yeah, but it's. It's an insulting amount of money for the work that has to be done.
2: I don't know. I would not cut your own hair from here on out. Mainly because if you can, no, I'm serious. If you can afford it, go get, have someone else do it right.
1: It's not the point of affording it. It's because it's ridiculous how much it is.
2: And for some reason, everyone in this office is now trying to cut their own hair. Like, yeah. Our engineer tried to do
1: it. Oh, really?
2: And everyone's like, what's wrong with your hair? It looks weird.
1: Oh, yeah. Oh damn. I guess it's good to know that your job, your work isn't up to par. And apparently mine wasn't either. So now I'm going to.
2: Yeah.
1: Get the haircut and have the awkward conversation as they try to force conversation on you. Hey, what are you doing today? Where are you? Yeah.
2: Well, don't they?
1: Can I just cut my hair?
2: Don't they do something special at sports club where you are, you know, sports clips where you go so many times you get a free haircut? Like, don't they have one of those cards?
1: I'm not aware of that.
2: You got to go to a place that offers some, like, hey, get so many, get one off.
1: Who's, by the way, who's getting the massage over there?
2: I would. Heck yeah.
1: Yeah, but you're a girl and that's all right. Like, if I get it, I'm all, you know, A, it's like the massage at the mall. Like, it's not relaxing when the entire mall is watching me get a massage out there in the middle.
2: Oh, I don't care.
1: Or the windows are right there and they're like, oh, there, look at this guy. He's in here getting, that's not relaxing. I want to be like in a private room for that.
2: That used to be the best part.
1: It's not like I'm trying to get a rub and tug. But, you know, at the same time, I don't want to be face down in some kind of whatever their massage table is and the entire mall looking at me as I go by. I'm not even self-conscious. It's just not relaxing.
2: Oh, gosh.
1: So, and it's the same thing, like getting the massage at the haircutting place and everybody's like, oh, look at old guy having the young girl rub him down.
2: Oh, who cares? I mean, you're paying for a service. That's part of the service.
1: Then the massage is basically a jackhammer they put on your shoulders.
2: Oh, that's not fun.
1: That's relaxing.
2: Yeah, that's not good. Someone mentioned, and I had no idea about this. You probably know more about it. Youth baseball bats cost $11 to make, and they sell them for $500.
1: Oh, yeah. Youth sports gear is crazy. Crazy.
2: I can't believe that. $500 for a baseball bat? I feel like I could go to, you know, Dick's Sporting Goods and get one for $30.
1: No, nah, you don't get a damn thing. You might get some gum at Dick's Sporting Goods for $30.
2: It's that expensive?
1: Oh, Dick's Sporting Goods. Oh, yeah. They see you coming, buddy. They see you coming.
2: And then here,
1: they're the only show in town, too, for youth sports that I know of.
2: Yeah. And then here's a bad one. Alex said, because the cost of deodorant is so expensive, he's thinking about going without it.
1: Brother, I'm going to tell you, and I've say this a million times.
2: Oh, my gosh.
1: Get the store brand. Well, the deodorant's not store brand. It's like some kind of, it's like a green one. It's like Degree or something. And like $2 less than the regular stuff. And it smells just fine.
2: The only downside is the whole metals. They say, you know, certain deodorants have metals in them. I'd be fearful to get the no-name brand with that.
1: Been using deodorant all my life, and so far, no issues with whatever aluminum metal thing that the hippies bitch about. Like, I've been completely fine.
2: Okay.
1: No issues whatsoever. There's not a headstone around that says, damn, if he'd only not used deodorant.
2: That's true. Well, no one's proven it, that it was the deodorant that gave them cancer.
1: No one's proved that it has, and no one's proved that it hasn't.
2: Yeah, that's true. Then you got John, who said beef jerky prices are up. Well, going back to the whole beef thing, I guess.
1: Yeah, and the same thing with, like, brisket or like a pot roast or something. Like, that used to be the cheapest damn thing you could get because not everybody wants to spend 8, 12 hours cooking the thing. Now, that junk is crazy.
2: And Dylan mentioned toilet paper. So if toilet paper is so expensive, go down the path to get a bidet and you'll never have to use toilet paper again.
1: Do you take your bidet with you when you leave the house?
2: Yes, there are portable bidets. I saw this group of people that were advertising portable bidets.
1: Where do you put that on your fanny belt?
2: I don't, you know, it's just weird. I don't know.
1: Hey, what you got there, Tommy? Oh, it's my bidet. I like a nice clean bung.
2: Yeah, it's like a small sprayer that's portable. It's a travel one, right? You add water to it and you go in the bathroom, do your business. It's almost like an electric toothbrush, but for your butt.
1: It's 20.
2: It is.
1: 2026. Dude wipes. Okay, just dude wipes.
2: Yeah, but you can't put the dude wipes in the toilet. You're going to have to throw it in a trash bag.
1: It's not your toilet. Who cares?
2: Oh, my gosh.
1: It'll magically go away.
2: No wonder we have so many clogs in our toilets here at work. That's nasty.
1: Here's another one. Chicken wings. They are stupid. I actually have a chicken wing threshold. Because now there used to be you could only get you could get 6 or a dozen or 18. Now they whittle them down to like 10 of them, but charging you the 12 wing price.
2: Oh, when you go out for
1: But so like if for 10 wings, the most I'm going to spend is like $12 right in that area. If your 10 wings are $15, you can keep them.
2: Yeah, that's a rarity to find that nowadays. Yeah. I mean,
1: every now and then you see a deal, but
2: yeah. Well, but then if you were to do your own wings at home, I'm sure it's much cheaper, right?
1: Oh, 100%. And even cheaper, like you can do fresh, even cheaper if you get the frozen wings. You just thaw them out for a little bit. Or if you're deep frying them, you know, that's one thing too.
2: Aaron Lyon said Lamborghinis are expensive.
1: Oh, man, yeah. Have you seen the prices of Lamborghinis recently? I mean, it's stupid.
2: He said he paid $95,000 for his last one in 2021. Yeah. He sold it back to the guy who then bought it for $100,000.
1: Holy crap.
2: Hey, he made a profit. Good for you, Aaron.
1: I thought you were effing with us. Lamborghini's not even in my wheelhouse.
2: I can't
1: even afford to look at them.
2: Well, that was the case with hybrids back in the day because everyone wanted a hybrid and I got it, you know, super cheap and I sold it for a profit and it was in a car accident.
1: Damn.
2: They still wanted it.
1: Well, keep them coming. Got some great answers there. What's something that's gotten so expensive that it's not even about being able to afford it? It's just the price is now insulting. Keep your answers coming on our Facebook fan page, or you can text us at 843-626-9283. Back in a second.
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0: Hey, this is Dave for the Snake Chaser. And a few months back, you might remember about the Snake Chaser. I was telling you that during the cold months, animals are going to try to do whatever they can to stay warm. And so they're going to try to get into your house to do that. Now it's so blazing hot outside, they're going to do whatever they can to stay cool and stay in the shade. Whether that's in your crawl space, if that's in your attic, or anywhere under your underpinning, they're going to do that. 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And a lot of times, since it's so hot, they might not make it out in one piece. 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
1: All right, I've been kicking around all morning in my own head what I need to go shopping for the barbecue, because you got to cook out on 4th of July. I mean, come on. You got to have the tater salad, mm-hmm. Get the grill going, stuff like that. So I've been trying to figure out what I want to do. Do I want to haul off and do steak? Yeah, it's very pricey, but it is a holiday. Do I want to start get a pork shoulder going early, like tomorrow at some point? You know, what am I going to do? I think I'm going to just keep it very basic and American. Hamburgers, hot dogs or brats, corn on the cob, you know, just the regular stuff.
2: I was thinking about doing a sweet potato, you know, like you like potato salad. I want to do it with sweet potatoes instead, because the calories are lower with sweet potatoes versus the regular potatoes.
1: You just got to throw your middle finger up to calories this weekend, man. What? I mean, if you want, get yourself a... you know, protein, bread, bun, whatever, or just eat it without the bun if you're going to be crazy about it. But it's the holiday. I mean, you work hard on all your diets and calorie stuff all the time. Have a day where you just go F it. Like, you deserve it.
2: I guess. And I mean,
1: it's your 250th birthday.
2: It's only a 20 calorie difference, so I guess right. It's not that bad.
1: So that'll be what I'm doing. And hanging out with the names. Guaranteed. Either if you're barbecuing this weekend or you've clearly been to one before, you run into these people at the barbecue. For instance, there's always the piles up way too much food on their plate person.
2: Oh, but they eat it all. You don't think they eat it all?
1: Right, but it's like a mountain of food. Everything's just pile. Looks like a big giant pile of slop, because they don't want to come back. They don't want to get up off their ass to come back for seconds. So they try to eat everything they're going to eat in the day on that one plate and just pile it up to where things are falling off.
2: That sounds like a good plan to me.
1: Yeah. There will be the person who never goes up to get food, because they're the person that always gets their food delivered to them by, like, spouse or their, you know, maybe their kids. There's always one that never has to, like, their plate gets made for them and brought to them. They just sit there and do their thing.
2: That's a good position to be in.
1: And I don't even think that one's gender specific, because, you know, guys do that for their wife.
2: And wives do that for their men.
1: And some wives just take care of their husbands in that way.
2: Mm-hmm.
1: I want my own damn plate.
2: Yeah. Or you could get a plate and share it with your significant other.
1: Not at the barbecue.
2: Yeah, you can.
1: Of course you can, but who wants to do that at the barbecue?
2: That way you're not using as many plates.
1: I'm all about...
2: Those plates aren't cheap.
1: Yeah, but if it's not my barbecue, what do I care?
2: That's messed up.
1: You have these plates so that you don't have to wash them. All right. So... then there's the now this is a good person to have at the barbecue. The guy who keeps asking if anyone else needs another beer as he continuously goes back to get another one. Hey, anybody need a beer? Anybody need a beer? Anybody need a beer? I like that guy, though.
2: Except he's grabbing all your beers. Well, that you bring.
1: No, everybody brings their own cooler.
2: You would hope that's not always the
1: that
2: case.
1: That should be standard. No, don't come to me. Hey, I'm cooking. That's fine. Eat all you want. I'm making enough for everybody. You bring your own damn beer. Now, if you want to get into, like, the bourbon or the vodka, all right, that's one thing. I have some of that, too. But when it comes to the beer, I bought exactly what I'm going to drink today, and you should have done the same. Now, if you run out or something happens, I'm not going to be like, hey, well, F it, go home. But the idea is you bring what you're going to drink.
2: Why not just get a keg for your party?
1: Because not everybody likes the same kind of beer.
2: That's true, too.
1: Everybody has something different. You know, the girls with the White Claws. You know, some dude who's IPA guy. Another guy will only drink Mick Ultra because of the carbs. You know, this guy's all, hey, Bud Red. You know, you always get a Bud Red guy.
2: Hey, that Mick Zero, is that... That's no alcohol, right?
1: Mick, I don't know about
2: there's,
1: Mick Zero.
2: There's like a Zero One that I saw recently. I'm like, what is that Zero One?
1: You are asking a dude who has no idea. I'm not wasting my time on beer that has no alcohol in it. I'll just get water.
2: Yeah.
1: There's always a person who will definitely drop food on the ground and, you know, for the dog, you know, dog will get it. You know, there's always somebody who is the dropper. I try not to be this guy in a barbecue setting that isn't my own. If I'm invited to one, I try not to be unsolicited grilling advice guy.
2: Oh, yeah. It's like, sit down. I don't need that help.
1: And I don't do it as trying to be smarter than the room. I share information on shortcuts that I've found through trial and error that I see that you haven't found out yet. And I'm a big proficiency guy. And when I see someone doing things the hard way, it drives me crazy.
2: It drives me crazy when people say, you should do it this way or that way or this way. Okay, well, why don't you just step up and you do it?
1: Yeah, because you don't take over another man's grill. And it's also a man insult, too.
2: Yeah.
1: So I bite my tongue. That's very hard for me not to be that guy. And I'm not trying to be bossy or smarter than anybody. I like to share easier ways because it's useful.
2: But it's so frustrating when someone critiques your work. Well, okay, if you think you can do better, here, have at it.
1: My wife hates it.
2: Mm-hmm.
1: Because there are things in the, you know, that she's doing in the kitchen. I'm really only trying to be helpful and share this to make your life easier. But I guess it sounds like, and there's no way for it not to sound like, I'm trying to be too smart.
2: Yes. Unless you're a professional chef, you shouldn't be doing that. I would be open to like a professional chef telling me what I'm doing wrong.
1: I'm only trying to be helpful. So what I do is I just keep my mouth shut. For instance, a couple of weeks ago, one of my neighbors was going to grill out chicken breasts. He had big old, not filleted, just big old giant hunks of chicken, the whole entire chicken breast. And he grilled them right on the hot ass side.
2: Oh no, he's going to have pink in the middle. He is.
1: Yeah, he's going to scorch the outside. The middle's going to be... Well, they did have a meat thermometer, so I'll give them that. But, you know, the outside's going to be terrible. Instead of tenderize... If you're not going to fillet them, you tenderize them. You know, just all you got to do is take a meat tenderizer, put it on the cutting board, put a freezer bag on top of it, and bang, bang, bang, bang, bang, and just pound out all the chicken you're going to do.
2: Yeah.
1: And then you don't have that weird chicken texture when you have the big, giant breast. Either that or do cutlets.
2: So how did it taste?
1: I didn't stay for the barbecue. I'd only dropped through. I had to go somewhere else. But I saw that. He's got these giant chicken mountains of
2: chicken breasts in there. You never do that.
1: But I didn't say anything.
2: I even know not to do that. And I'm not a griller.
1: I didn't say anything. I just let it go. And I was secretly like, well, that's going to be interesting later.
2: I just hope it was cooked fully.
1: They did have a meat thermometer, so.
2: Still.
1: Yeah. Mm. So I try not to do that at somebody else's grill. I just roll with it if I'm asked. And listen, I love it. It's a hobby. That for me, grilling is a big, giant hobby. So I like just talking about it. But I guess I come off as like too, not bossy, but too, like a know-it-all. And I don't want to be that guy. So if I'm asked, I'll say. If not, I keep my mouth shut. Then there's always the person who shows up. This one's usually a woman. Shows up to the barbecue and never eats anything.
2: Oh, that's a good guest, right?
1: No, you want... I bought all this crap.
2: You better
1: for you
2: eat
1: to
2: it.
1: Eat. Yeah.
2: Yeah, that's usually the person that's just drinking their meal. They're like, no, it's okay. I'm putting all my calories towards the drinks today.
1: Yeah. And then there's always a person who wants to take over the music and be the DJ.
2: Oh, that's you. Yes, it is.
1: No, it isn't. Absolutely not. I can get down with anything as long as everybody's enjoying it or whatever. When women get in, I ain't trying to be sexist here, but you know this is a thing. Women cannot listen to the whole song of anything. You can't like get halfway through a song and then now all of a sudden that song is no longer good enough. We got to find another song. And then you spend 10 minutes looking for the next song and then there's no damn music going on that entire time because you got to find the perfect song. You won't just put a damn playlist on and let it roll. You know, it's constant. It's either the song, you only play a minute and a half of it, or it takes you 10 minutes to find the next song.
2: Well, that makes sense. You got to find a good song.
1: Just let the damn thing roll.
2: No.
1: You know, this isn't a wedding or a dance club. Just play the playlist.
2: Yeah.
1: Oh, it's frustrating. It's frustrating. So, anyway, those are the barbecue types you're going to run into over the weekend. You'll probably definitely then there's the person who I definitely recommend this. Person who shows up with their own chair. Hell yeah. Yeah. Roll up with your own chair and your own cooler. I mean, that is like, that's just what you do.
2: That's a rarity. I've never seen that happen before.
1: Yeah. What? Roll up with their own chair?
2: Yeah. No, I usually have to provide everything when I used to do parties back in the day.
1: Yeah, but those are your left coast parties. Those are like lame. Bitchy, whiny folks.
2: They have to have everything set up. Yeah, I used to buy kegs. I used to like buy all the food.
1: You pay for their beer?
2: Yeah, that's a thing. Yeah. Mm-mm. And then, we did a dessert sushi, and my friend's husband did all the sushi. It was kind of cool.
1: Dessert sushi?
2: Yeah, dessert sushi. Yeah, he made dessert sushi. There's such a thing. Yeah.
1: Well, I say that ... expecting an explanation on what dessert sushi is.
2: It's fruit and chocolate inside rice, and you eat it like that.
1: Hmm.
2: He was really good at it.
1: Hmm.
2: Delicious.
1: I mean, I'd try it. I've never even heard of it.
2: Mm-hmm.
1: So, anyway. All right, got to take a break. Back in a second, TNA.
0: 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State Highway Patrol reporting one incident in Horry County on Water Tower Road at Highway 90. Look for heavier traffic volume on 4 Mile Road at Highway 931, Highway 501 between Cox Ferry Road and Singleton Ridge, and Carolina Forest Boulevard at Postal Way. 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
3: Your Wave 104 casts sunny skies. We're hitting a high of 87. This evening, mostly clear and a low of 72.
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1: All right, a couple of minutes here. 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Pair tickets to the Legends in Concert Back to the 80s show. Playing now through early September, featuring spectacular high-energy live tributes to Freddie Mercury, Pat Benatar, Michael Jackson, and Bob Marley, all on the same bill, Legends at the Legends in Concert Theater at Broadway at the Beach. Let's go ahead and give those away now. Lines are jammed up. All right. Yeah. Good morning. What's your name? Oh, hang on 1 second. I don't have my buttons right. There you go. All right. Now, what's your name?
2: Jeff.
1: What are you saying?
3: Jeff.
1: Jeff. Yeah. Hey, what's up, Jeff? How you doing, buddy?
2: Yeah, Jeff. I'm good.
1: What's your what are your plans over the weekend? Are you doing fireworks? You going to watch other people's fireworks? Are you going to stay inside where it's cool? What's your plans?
2: Actually, I work at Lowe's in Myrtle Beach. I got to work all weekend, but I get off at 8 o'clock every night, so I'll go watch other people's fireworks.
3: That's the way to do it. Yeah.
1: Lowe's the home store or Lowe's grocery store? Yeah.
2: Home Improvement, yeah. Right.
1: How long does it take you to know what aisle every item is on?
2: Many, many years.
1: I can imagine, man. I mean, because there's so many random things. Like, I had to go get an HVAC capacitor the other day, and a person's like, "Oh yeah, that's aisle 13 or whatever it was." I'm always blown away by that. All right, let's get you some tickets to Legends in Concert. It's Back to the 80s, and with the big wedding going on, the Taylor Swift thing this weekend. We're going to find out. Oh, well, we're not going to ask you about that wedding in particular.
3: You want to know about that wedding.
1: Certainly, you have been to a few weddings yourself. So we're going to find out what the F you know about proper wedding good luck or bad luck signs.
3: Oh.
1: Beth will try to help you out. She's been through one herself. She had to start her marriage too.
3: Yeah, and there were a lot of signs it was bad luck from the start.
1: Oh yeah. Oh, I forgot we have the priestess of good and bad luck over here too. So we'll. Mm-hmm. I think you're going to do quite well on this. All right, here we go. She'll give you her 2 cents. That doesn't mean she's right. So you have the final say on all the answers. All right. Let's say start with this one. Finding a spider in your wedding dress, good luck or bad luck?
3: Depends on what spider it is, but I'm going to say good luck.
1: All right, Beth thinks
3: but so. If it's a brown recluse, bad luck. But I'm going to say good luck for the majority.
1: Well, way to cloud that up. So it's good luck, bad luck, Beth says.
3: It's good luck. All right. Hopefully you don't get bit by a brown recluse.
2: I'll agree.
1: That is good luck.
3: Yeah.
1: What about not carrying the bride over the threshold of their new home? Good luck or bad luck?
3: Bad luck.
2: Bad luck. Definitely bad luck.
3: That's an easy one.
1: That is true. How sexist is that?
3: Fine.
1: Like, you need a man to bring you over the threshold. You can't walk in there by yourself.
3: Fine. We'll carry our man over the threshold.
1: How about you go make a sandwich? Go over the threshold, make us a sandwich.
3: No.
1: All right. It's raining on your wedding day. Good luck or bad luck?
3: Bad luck.
1: Beth thinks that's bad. That's actually good luck.
3: Really?
1: Yeah.
3: Oh, that doesn't seem like it's good luck. Who wants to get rained on?
1: Well, I mean, no one wants to get rained on, but if it does happen, at least it's good luck. Wearing horseshoe-shaped jewelry on your wedding day. Good luck or bad luck?
3: Good luck.
1: All right, Beth says that's good luck. Did you answer? I couldn't hear. Maybe your phone broke up.
2: Yeah, I will agree.
1: All right, you agree? That is good luck, yeah?
3: Yeah.
1: What about getting married under a new moon? Good luck or bad luck?
3: Bad luck.
2: Bad luck.
1: That is bad luck. Nice work.
3: Yeah, all the crazies come out with the moon, being full.
1: This is kind of weird here. Getting married near an open grave.
3: Who's doing that?
1: Good
3: Who
1: luck
3: is doing that?
1: Or bad luck?
3: That's bad luck.
2: Who? I'd probably fall in it.
3: Yeah, who's getting married at a cemetery?
1: Some goth chick.
3: Well, you know, there is this new thing. People are actually doing dates at cemeteries. Have you heard about that?
1: No.
3: They meet at a cemetery and have a lunch nearby. It's really weird.
1: I told you about that punk goth girl in high school that wanted to get down with me, but she only wanted to do it on someone's grave.
3: Oh, that's creepy.
1: One of the very few no's I ever handed out. I couldn't deal with that. I was like, nope, I'm good.
3: Okay, what if it's on Marilyn Monroe's grave? Would you have said
1: she
3: yes?
1: She doesn't have one. She's in an urn.
3: But if she did, or there's got to be some famous person you would do it on.
1: No.
3: Okay.
1: No, on somebody's grave. I feel like they're looking at me.
3: Okay.
1: That's all I need is them to be pissed off eternally, and you know, now I can't go into a dark room anymore.
3: Yeah, so you're saying it's bad luck?
1: Did you guys say bad luck?
3: I said bad luck.
1: It is bad luck.
3: Good.
2: I'm probably falling in it.
1: Yeah, right? All right. Ringing bells before and after the wedding ceremony. Good luck,
3: good luck
1: or bad luck? Beth says good luck.
3: Good luck.
2: I'll go with good luck.
1: That is correct.
3: Yeah, because think about those massive church weddings with the bells. They always ring the bell.
1: After, but what about before?
3: Before, they do that too, as people are arriving.
1: And finally, seeing the bride on her wedding day before she gets married.
3: That is bad luck.
1: Or bad luck.
2: I've been married twice, and I've seen both of them before we got married on the wedding day. Neither one of them lasted.
3: Yeah, it was bad. It was bad luck for me too. Same deal.
1: Hell yeah. That is correct. Nice work. All right, man. Congratulations. You know your way around the good luck and bad luck scenarios when it comes to weddings. So for your effort and your knowledge, enjoy Legends in Concert. Back to the 80s, featuring spectacular, high-energy, live tributes to Freddie Mercury, Pat Benatar, Michael Jackson, and Bob Marley. Only at Legends in Concert Theater, Broadway, at the Beach. Hang on live, buddy. We'll get you details. In the meantime, we'll take a break. Back in a second.
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4: Oopsie.
2: Well, that's what happens during a live show sometimes.
3: Hey, it sounded like it was part of a sweep. I want you to want me. Wave.
2: Oh, yeah, huh.
3: Yes.
2: So. Makes sense. Should have just shut my mouth then.
3: Mm-hmm.
2: As you head into the weekend, fellas, and if you're being, you know, maybe chastised because of your drinking prowess over the holidays, you should know. And according to a recent study, this released in the Daily Mail, there's an evolutionary reason why men binge drink, and it's because it is a sexual signal to women. It shows that you can handle your liquor, and you send the signal that you're healthy and strong.
3: No.
2: Yeah, don't you deny science.
3: No way. That's a signal that your liver is probably failing if you're drinking excessively at the party.
2: Not according to science, Beth. How long was your study? Because this study took some time and effort and money to compile. Your study is shooting from the hip.
3: I mean, when someone's, you know, overindulging in liquor every single day or at a party, you think to yourself, oh, hey, you have cirrhosis over there? You good?
2: Well, that wouldn't be binge drinking. Binge drinking is drinking on the off occasion, but drinking heavily on the off occasion. So, and it addresses the Beths of the world here, too. Even if women don't think it sounds attractive to watch a guy get hammered, somewhere deep down, their evolutionary biology is making their brain notice.
3: You know what? And here's the other thing. When you drink excessively, you become weak. Weak-minded, weak physically. Have you ever noticed that? I was talking to, you know, crazy cousin yesterday.
2: Oh, boy. And here comes logic.
3: No, it's good logic. She's like, you know, talking about why we should worry about drinking as a country, you know, drinking excessively. Because what if we have to protect ourselves at one point?
2: Well, you're probably drinking in an occasion and a place where you feel safe to let your hair down.
3: Yeah, but you just never know. You got to be aware.
2: You're not what in my backyard. Do I need to be clutching my pearls and ready for Red Dawn while I'm out there cooking burgers?
3: You just never know. And I mean, it's a good point because your defense system is down when you're drinking too much.
5: Why do I ask the questions I'm about to ask?
3: You know that's true.
2: What pray tell is your cousin preparing for? Oh, the rapture.
3: No, the next world war.
2: Is going to break out while you're cooking burgers?
3: It might. You never know.
2: Well,
3: she's like, are we going to be prepared as a country as we're excessively drinking this weekend? And that I was like, that's a good point. That's not going to stop me from going out.
2: All right. So is she prepared right now? Is she in some foxhole ready to go with ammo strapped and ready? She have her helmet on? Like, how is she prepared right now? And just what the F is she going to do in the event that it does? Throw Bibles?
3: Avoid the situation and leave behind Bibles. Yes.
2: You're being attacked. How are you going to avoid it? Oh, I'm sorry. I'm not participating.
3: Here's my red card. My safe card.
2: It doesn't even make sense. So, anyway. Well, it's not like any enemy's going to pop up out of the sewers either. They got a big-ass ocean to cross over before they launch an attack.
3: Or they go through Central America and come on up that way.
2: That takes a while, too.
3: That does.
2: Okay. I think we're safe. Take your pearls off. Put them away for the weekend. Relax and enjoy America's Two-Fitty. Stop talking to her. Nothing but no good news. Nothing courage. It's always, hey, watch out with her.
3: Hey, that is good news to be on guard. It was a good reminder for me for this weekend.
2: Yeah.
3: Because you just never know.
2: Advice that you yourself are not going to heed because you'll be drinking as well.
3: Not excessively.
2: To your definition.
3: Yeah, that's true. To hers, yes. Because if you have one, that's excessive.
2: Oh, yeah, yeah. If you walk by a store that sells liquor, that's excessive to her.
3: That is.
2: All right, there you have it. That is it. Enjoy America's 250th this weekend, wherever your parties and festivities take you. Be safe. Don't blow your damn head off with the fireworks over the weekend.
3: Stay away from the fireworks, actually.
2: Yeah, don't go looking down the mortar tube. Oh, why ain't this thing lighting?
3: Oh.
2: Yeah, keep your face away from it.
3: And don't forget about your furry family members this weekend, because there's pet safety tips we have on our website at wave104.com. Sponsored by the Pet Doctor.
2: Thank you, Beth, with your final liner of the week.
3: That is true. It's a big deal. You know, furry friend, you know, safety. Pet safety tips are great.
2: What am I going to do with the dogs in the house when I'm lighting fireworks? What should I do?
3: Well, you're supposed to get one of those Thunder Buddy jackets for your dog if your dog's fearful of fireworks and you're still going to light them off.
2: Yeah.
3: That's one way.
2: Just turn the TV up.
3: Oh, that's not going to help.
2: Sure it will. It's noise camouflage.
3: And, well, basically, you're supposed to have your dogs not be around the fireworks, period.
2: What am I going to do if I live in a neighborhood where fireworks are going off?
3: I'm telling you, that Thunder Buddy jacket for the dog is the way to go.
2: What is it, a straight jacket so they can freak out quietly and leave you alone? What does a Thunder Buddy jacket do?
3: Yeah.
2: I'm asking because I don't know.
3: Yeah, you put it around them and it keeps them, like, cozy and tight, like they're protected.
2: It immobilizes them, so they can stress out quietly.
3: So you gotta create that safe space for your dog or your cat. Make sure to exercise them early before the fireworks go off, and have a plan of action to take them to the vet if something goes wrong.
2: All right. Well, I need to train my dog on jumping jacks before tomorrow, then, to get out of it, you know, so we can exercise.
3: Yes.
2: Good times. All right. Hey, everybody, have a great, safe weekend, and we will see you Monday morning. 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
3: Yeah.
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4: 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State Highway Patrol reporting one incident in Horry County on Water Tower Road at Highway 90. Look for heavier traffic volume on 4 Mile Road at Highway 931, Highway 501 between Cox Ferry Road and Singleton Ridge, and Carolina Forest Boulevard at Postal Way. 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
3: Your Wave 104 cast sunny skies. We're hitting a high of 87. This evening, mostly clear and a low of 72.
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0: 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And it starts this Friday at 3 o'clock with Charlie Steele. 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
0: All right, looking at your forecast, we are looking at a beautiful day. We're looking at sunshine, high 88 along the beaches, low 90s inland, mostly clear, low 76 tonight. And Friday, that holiday, we're going to see sunshine hotter, high 90 along the beaches, mid-90s inland. What do you say we jump back into more nonstop classic rock? Still got some Journey on the way in Aerosmith. 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

Aerosmith, Love in an Elevator, Classic Rock Wave 104.1. This next song came out in 1979. The tune is about mutual affection with a fun, unique production history. Now, the song was built around a distinctive keyboard riff written by original lead singer of Journey and keyboardist Greg Raleigh. It is iconic for featuring a rare vocal trade-off. Raleigh sings the verses, while Steve Perry, who had recently joined the band for Infinity, takes over on the soaring courses. And what a song it was. Journey, Just the Same Way. 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

Heart, Magic Man, Grand Strand's Classic Rock Wave 104.1, hour number two of your Midday Madness. I am Rockin' Rick Roberts. Tom Petty's still on the way. We'll take a look at your forecast. Right now, though, how about some Skinner? And They Call Me the Breeze, Wave 104.1.

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Uncertainty strikes. I was surrounded. The aisle and the options were closing in. 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

0: Tom Petty and the Heartbreakers, and You Got Lucky. The Grand Strand's Classic Rock Wave 104.1. You know what? I'm rarely ever lucky. I mean, I'm lucky to be alive, and I'm lucky that I've got a daughter, and I'm lucky that I got I'm in a relationship, and I'm lucky that I get to still continue to pay my mortgage off. But if I hit the lottery, ooh, that would be real good luck. But I got to play, right? I don't really play the lottery much, but if I did hit the lottery, I'd do a lot of good for it. Wouldn't be no luck there. I just do a lot of good. Hey, we've got you covered on the weekends. Catch up with the TNA Morning Show Saturday edition every Saturday from 6 to 10 a.m. And then Saturday nights, Dee Snider brings you 3 hours of classic hard rock on the House of Hair starting at 9 o'clock. And then Sundays, take a peek into the mind of Alice Cooper on Alice's Attic at 6 p.m. Carol Miller is the queen of all things Zeppelin on Get the Let Out at 8 p.m. And then we round it out with Craig Bailey with an hour of Pink Floyd on Floydian Slip at 9. Don't go anywhere. Coming up, got your forecasts. More nonstop classic rock.
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15: Wave 104 cast, hot, hot, hot sunshine today. Look for a high around 88 along the beaches, low 90s inland, mostly clear, low 76 tonight, and plenty of sunshine for your Friday to kick that holiday weekend off with a high. Once again, 90 along the beaches, mid-90s inland. Queen lined up. We'll even throw in some Steppenwolf. How about some Chili Peppers? Under the Bridge, Wave 104.1.

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Grand Strand's classic rock, Wave 104.1. This next song came out in 1975, and what an epic song it was. It was the brainchild of lead singer Freddie Mercury, who stitched together several unfinished song fragments to create a rule-breaking six-minute mini opera. Now, Freddie began sketching ideas for the song as early as 1968, originally calling it Mongolian Rhapsody before crossing it out and replacing it with Bohemian. He brought various disjointed pieces, including a cowboy song section containing the lyric, Mama Just Killed a Man, to his bandmates and directed the complex multi-part arrangements entirely from the piano. The record labels absolutely did not want a six-minute song because they didn't think Freddie would play it. Oh, how wrong the record label was. Legendary. Queen, Bohemian Rhapsody, Wave 104.1.

0: Zeppelin. Communication breakdown, something we have a lot here at the radio station, even though we're in the communication business. Speaking of communicating, I need you to communicate with me, because coming up next, it is Cafe Rock. And Cafe Rock is where you get to pick the music. That's right, you get to pick the songs. And it's all brought to you by A Different Drum. Where you can't beat the prices, but you can beat the drums. Okay? So be listening next hour. 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

UFO doctor for Bill listening in Myrtle Beach. Welcome to Cafe Rock, brought to you by The Different Drum, where you can't beat the prices, but you can beat the drums. 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Like right now, for Susan, listening, North Myrtle Beach. She said she's always been a big fan of ZZ Top, especially back in the 80s when she used to watch the videos on MTV. 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

0: Smith, Seasons of the Wither. And that was for Brandon listening in Calabash. Now, just go ahead and just throw it out there that your Cafe Rock is brought to you by The Different Drum, where you can't beat the prices, but you can beat the drum. If you go check out their website, they've got all kinds of cool stuff going on. And the owner, Steve Pruitt, you know, his birthday's coming up on August 2nd. And if you've never been to A Different Drum, they have got, no lie, they have got autographed memorabilia that, because you never know who's going to walk into that their music store. They've had all kinds of celebrities go in there. You got to check them out. And, of course, an upcoming event that's going on is 33rd Anniversary Party, August 1st. And once again, your first lesson is free, by the way. Free monthly drum circles occur first Wednesday in Cherry Grove, third Wednesday at Garden City, and, of course, in Myrtle Beach, the Saturday closest to the full moon at the Myrtle Beach State Park. Got a request? Text me, 843-626-WAVE. I'll get it on for you. Stay with me, your forecast, and more of your requests next.
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10: Wave 104 casts. We're looking at sunshine, high 88 today along the beaches, low 90s inland tonight, clear, low around 76, if you want to call that a low. Friday, for some of you that's got the holiday for Friday, sunshine, hot and humid, high 90 along the beaches, mid 90s inland. Hopefully the heat index might make it feel like it's 100, but as long as the humidity is not up there, I think we'll be okay. Let's jump back into more of Cafe Rock, brought to you by The Different Drum, where you can't beat the prices, but you can beat the drums. And literally, you can beat the drums in that music store. All right, let's jump all over it. For Donnie, listening all the way in Supply, North Carolina, wanted some Robert Plant. 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

Twisted Sister, we're not going to take it for Larry. Listening all the way down in Ocala, Florida on the app. There you go, Larry. I bet y'all are burning up down there. It is Cafe Rock, brought to you by The Different Drum, where you can't beat the prices, but you can beat the drums. And right now, this next song goes out to Joel. He loves Mountain. Mississippi Queen on

0: 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I guess you're just what I need, just what I need. 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
1: And that was for Beck and Longs. Now, he literally sent a text and said that he was going to contact his attorney on us if we didn't play his request. Well, you tell you what, Beck, I played it. How about that? You keep that attorney right where he is. Because, you know, we have attorneys of our own, by the way. Once again, Cafe Rock brought to you by The Different Drum, where you can't beat the prices, but you can beat the drums literally in their music store. And they've been around since 1993. You got a request? Hit me up. And we'll play it for you as your midday madness continues.
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How far off, I sat and wondered. Started humming a song from 1962. Ain't it funny how the night moves when you just don't seem to have as much to lose. 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

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I am Rockin' Rick Roberts. Don't go anywhere. Still got the Red Rocker on the way. And we'll take a look at your forecast. But right now, Skinnerd, Simple Man, Classic Rock Wave 104.1.

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5: All right, you Wave 104 forecasts. We are looking at a hot one today and plenty of traffic, so be careful if you're going to be out and about. Sunshine today, high 90 along the beaches, upper 90s inland, mostly clear, low 74 tonight and Friday, your holiday weekend, I'm sure. Sunshine, once again, a hot one, high 90 along the beaches, 95 inland. Still got Metallica on the way and the Mac Attack. 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Midday Madness, Alice Cooper and School's Out.

From 1977, Fleetwood Mac, The Chain, a song that was literally pieced together from discarded studio jams sessions during the band's highly turbulent era. And when I say turbulent, I'm sure you all know the stories about Stevie Nicks and Lindsey Buckingham and Chrissy McVie, John McVie, and Mick Fleetwood, a rather ragtag band of musicians. Here's some Metallica right now. 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

0: The end of the world as we know it. 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Hydrate, hydrate, hydrate. And once again, turn so you don't burn. We got plenty of concerts coming to town and out of town because we are your station for the concerts. Of course, we've got AC/DC, Pretty Reckless, Bank of America Stadium in Charlotte, Saturday, July 11th. 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He'll give you a chance to win tickets. 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

Def Leppard, Photograph, Classic Rock Wave 104.1. Speaking of Def Leppard, they're going to be a big tribute show. It's the UK versus the USA on the 4th of July. That's this Saturday. And it's Def Leppard against Van Halen. You don't want to miss this show. Come get your free tickets to this show at the radio station while they last. 1016 Ocala Street, right off Joe White Avenue in Myrtle Beach. I'll be out there bringing those guys on stage. And, of course, I'll be there tonight for the Michael Jackson tribute. If you want to go to that, you can get more tickets for that. So, all you got to do is, once again, come by the radio station and you can pick up those tickets. Let's continue. 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
6: Wave 104 casts, hot, hot, hot today. We're looking at sunshine, high topping off at 88, mostly clear tonight, low 74. Sunshine for your Friday and a high of 90 along the beaches, 95 inland. Right now, we're sitting at sunshine and 86, but it feels like 92. Still got Creedence on the way in Rush. How about the Police? 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

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This next song came out in 1968. Now, despite its authentic Southern sound, John Fogerty was born in Berkeley, California, and had never visited the South when he wrote the song. He crafted the mythical narrative using his imagination, encyclopedias, and blues influence to create Born on the Bayou, Creedence Clearwater Revival, Wave 104.1.

0: Ram Jam, Black Betty, Classic Rock Wave 104.1. I am Rick Roberts. It's now time for me to head on out the door. Before I go, though, it's your Dummy of the Day Award. And goes to a Florida man. Now, I don't know if you've heard, but this Florida man, his daughter was attacked by a gator in Miami, Florida, in a river. And sadly, she lost her life. Well, he is now slamming wildlife officials for not doing more to control the beast and warn of dangers. Construction worker Brittany Clark was killed during a trip with her boyfriend Chance Allison and roommate Jaden Hernandez this past Sunday. Now, my point is this here. You're in Miami, Florida. Now, her father, Robert Clark, told the Post that the family was already dealing with the death of his mother, Barbara, in California on Thursday last week when the vicious reptile attack took his daughter, too. Okay. You do realize that if you're in Florida, just like here in South Carolina, we have gators. And they have the right to be in a river or a pond. If you think that you should not get into the water, don't. But don't blame the state because gators, they were there long before we were. I get it. He's grieving. But think before you shoot off your mouth.
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0: In this funky town, Johnny Steel is on the air. He'll play some sticks, he'll play some stones, he might even answer the phone. Come on now, Johnny, play the good stuff.
1: 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So it's almost like kicking off your weekend this afternoon with Grand Strands Classic Rock, Wave 104.1. My name is Charlie Steele. 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Today, going back to 1986, this day in rock history saw the release of a metal classic. So hang tight for that. And free ride funny, get you home this afternoon with comedian Jim Brewer talking about fireworks. Let's go ahead and jump into things on this Thursday. Joan Jett, the Blackhearts, Classic Rock, Wave 104.1.

0: A little lead for your Thursday ahead. The Grand Strands Classic Rock in your home for the Teenage Morning Show. 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This is Charlie Steele. Doors, Van Halen from Diver Down. Billy Idol on the way. 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This time tomorrow, we will have just gotten into the American 250. That's right. This weekend, we're rocking out American style. Top 250 classic rock songs by American bands starts tomorrow afternoon at 3. Sadly, you're not going to get some Zeppelin or Def Leppard and stuff like that, but you will get a whole ton of ZZ Top and Tom Petty and Skynyrd and Creedence and other great American bands as we celebrate America's 250th birthday. 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
1: 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Highway 57 near Seaford Drive, Highway 544 by the Target in Surfside. Heading towards Conway, the right-hand lane is blocked. 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
9: Thursday weather.
7: The Wave 104 forecast for tonight, clear skies, low down to 75. Then for tomorrow, sunny, high up to 88. Looking ahead to 4th of July on Saturday, sunny, high up to 89 here at the beach. Going to be mid-90s inland and near triple digits if you get out around the Florence area. 85 right now as you get back into the classic rock. 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

0: The Grand Strand's Classic Rock Wave 104.1. This is Charlie Steele. It is time to give away some AC/DC tickets for their show coming up at Bank of America Stadium next Saturday in Charlotte. Let's test your AC/DC knowledge, okay?
1: Slater! Don't even think it, Slater. You hear me? You're going to sit and wait for the real hostage negotiator. Damn it, Jack, I'm talking to you. The last time you pulled this John Diddybug popcorn antique ass shit, people lost body parts. 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
0: 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What movie soundtrack was it written for? Was it A, True Lies, B, Last Action Hero, C, Demolition Man, or D, Speed? The song AC/DC's Big Gun was written for a movie soundtrack. What movie was it? A, True Lies, B, Last Action Hero, C, Demolition Man, or D, Speed? If you know the correct answer, be the first correct caller after caller number 3 at 843-626-WAVE, 843-626-9283. I'll send you to go check out AC/DC when they come to Charlotte.

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0: 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This is Charlie. Still AC/DC tickets up for grabs. Trying to figure out what movie the song Big Gun was written for.
1: Slater! Don't even think it, Slater. You hear me? You're going to sit and wait for the real hostage negotiator. God damn it, Jack. I'm talking to you. The last time you pulled this John Jitterbug popcorn antique ass shit, people lost body parts. 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
0: All right, you know the movie that is? The song Big Gun appeared in that movie, and let's see if we can get a winner today. 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
5: Shane Patterson.
0: Shane, how you doing today, my man?
5: Good, man, how are you?
0: Not too bad. Are you ready for the 4th of July?
5: Oh, absolutely. I'm ready to crack a cold beer.
0: Are you off tomorrow, or do you have to work?
5: I am off tomorrow, so I got a nice long weekend.
0: There you go. So you can crack a beer open and, you know, here in a couple hours and be ready for the weekend. Just keep on going.
5: Yeah, for sure. That's right.
0: All right, Shane, let's see what you know about AC/DC. The song Big Gun was written for a movie soundtrack. Was that movie A, True Lies, B, Last Action Hero, C, Demolition Man, or D, Speed? Which one was it, Shane?
5: B, Last Action Hero.
0: That is it. Shane, you know your AC/DC. That's a great movie. I was kind of pulling clips up for that.
5: Yeah, great movie.
0: And I had forgotten about some. They were doing the video store scene where he's going through and all the Schwarzenegger movies were played by Sylvester Stallone. That was awesome. I got to go back and watch that movie. Well, I won't
5: absolutely
0: be doing it.
5: It's a great one.
0: Yeah, you won't be doing it next weekend, Shane, because Shane, you're going to check out AC/DC Bank of America Stadium in Charlotte, okay?
5: Awesome. Thank you so much.
0: We'll get back into it. Stone Temple Pilots, 38 Special, and Motley Crue next. 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

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Today, going back to 1986 and a metal classic that was released on this day in rock history. Right now, though, it was this day back in 1971. This band appeared at the University of Surrey in England. It was the group's first gig with the lineup of Brian May, John Deacon, Roger Taylor, and Freddie Mercury. This is Queen, Classic Rock, Wave 104.1.

0: That is the Who, the Grand Strands Classic Rock, and your home for the Teenage Morning Show with Tommy and Beth, Wave 104.1. My name is Charlie Steele. Got the 420 break on the way today. Playing a single that was released this day back in 1986, go on to become a metal classic, and I was really surprised. This actually charted on the Billboard Hot 100 chart. I did not know this song ever made it on any kind of pop chart, but it did. 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
1: 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And still seeing delays on Highway 57 near Seaford Drive. 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
0: All right, the wave of the forecast.
10: Thursday weather.
0: As we head into the 4th of July weekend, mainly clear on the overnight side, low down to 76, sunny 88, the high tomorrow, and sunny again on the 4th of July, 89 here along the coast. Into the 90s, inland, probably going to be heat advisories as things will be up into the 100s, and I guarantee it'll probably be near triple digits
10: out near Florence. 85 right now as we get back into the classic rock. 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Locations in Loris, Longs, Little River, and Chadburn. Home of the THC-infused slushie.
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0: Grand Strand's Classic Rock Wave 104.1. My name is Charlie Steele, and 4th of July coming up this weekend. We're all celebrating freedom, and Steve, it sounds like you're celebrating a different kind of freedom this weekend. What's up?
1: Hey, man, so I just recently, finally, it just went through. My divorce is final.
0: Well, congratulations, bud.
1: I am free. I'm on my own. I'm going to enjoy myself. That's my freedom for this year.
0: Well, have a big old 4th of July, my man.
2: Thank you, brother. Go America.

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0: And Strand's Classic Rock and your home for the TNA Morning Show. Tommy and Beth, Wave 104.1. This is Charlie Steele getting ready for the free ride at 5 as we get you out of work and on your way home on this Thursday. But for some of you, it's kind of like a Friday because you're off tomorrow for the 4th of July holiday. We'll find some Van Halen, Black Rose, Ozzy coming up for us too. Plus a free ride funny on the way with comedian Jim Brewer talking about fireworks. And anybody watch the World Cup game last night? I gotta admit, I was never really a big fan of soccer. I can't say I'm really a big fan now. But I did get excited watching that game last night, especially with one cat going down like in the beginning of the second. And they played with like 10 players versus 11. You know, they were up 2-0. Or no, they were up 1-0. And they managed to wind up scoring again. I mean, I was in on it last night, man. I can't say I was a huge soccer or football fan, but I'll definitely be watching Monday night. Who do they take on Monday night? Belgium? Yeah, I'll definitely be watching whoever it is, and go Team USA.
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0: That is Black Crowes, the Grand Strand's classic rock in your home for the TNA Morning Show. Tommy and Beth, Wave 104.1. This is Charlie Steele. Getting some of you into your 4th of July weekend on the free ride at 5. Got Creedence, also Def Leppard on the way. And we'll also throw in a free ride funny from comedian Jim Brewer talking about 4th of July fireworks. Now, this time tomorrow, we will be well into our All-American Countdown. We're counting down the top 250 classic rock songs by American bands. All-American all weekend. We'll find out what's number one sometime on Sunday, but we start tomorrow afternoon at 3. It's all brought to you by the Different Drum and Surfside, where you can't beat the prices, but you can beat their drums. Also get some free lessons over there, too. 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
1: From the McGuire Law Firm Injury Attorneys Traffic Center, still seeing delays on 17 Business near Atlantic Avenue and heavy congestion Grissom Parkway near Highway 31. 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
0: 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And don't forget, Magoo's also has something going on, you know, not just for the 4th of July, but every day. 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
6: Thursday weather.
5: Clear tonight, low down to 76, sunny 88, the high for Friday here along the coast. Going to be into the middle 90s. Further inland you go, maybe up to around 100. Closer to Florence than for 4th of July on Saturday. Pretty much the same thing. High here at the coast, up to 89. It is 86 right now, so get back into the classic rock and the free ride of 5. Def Leppard is on. Wave on a 4.1.

0: Duran Duran's Classic Rock, Wave 104.1. This is Charlie Steele. It is the Free Ride of Five. Getting you out of work on this Thursday. Some of you kicking off your 4th of July weekend. Today's Free Ride Funny comes to us courtesy of Mr. Jim Brewer. Talking about the 4th of July weekend and 4th of July fireworks.
1: It's enough we got to gear up for 4th of July, which is another wasted American holiday. They ruined it. They ruined it. No longer in this country are we the people, ever. And fireworks is the perfect example of that. What runs this country? Corporations. What runs 4th of July? Corporations! I don't want to be on the bridge and have to show up at 2 in the afternoon because by 7 in the afternoon, there's 400,000 people.
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3: We drove from Wisconsin to see these.
1: And then anyone that ever does that has been to those celebrations once. Because you realize it's the dumbest event ever. Once you get caught going, wow, that one looked like it almost landed on us, right? This must be the grand finale.

0: 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This is Charlie Steele with Bon Jovi, Skinner, Aerosmith, all on the way. 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Especially if you're heading out of town this weekend. If you're like, oh, I am not ready for all these tourists coming into town for the 4th of July. I'm getting the hell out of here. 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
2: 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I would get down on my hands and knees. Can you play some Lynyrd Skynyrd, please? Maybe three steps or call me the breeze. Come on, sir, I know you can. Just play for me, Simple Man. They're a simple band.
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3: 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That's new Skynyrd. That don't count.
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3: Can you play for me? You got that right.
2: Just go on, Dave. What the hell?
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3: They're a simple band.
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0: man. How about some Lynyrd Skynyrd?
1: Yeah, hey dude, could you play some Lynyrd Skynyrd?

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0: 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This is Charlie Steele. Working our way into the 4th of July weekend. Now, not everybody likes fireworks. There are probably some people live nearby you. Maybe a veteran with PTSD that just doesn't react well to those. If you know anybody that might be suffering from something like that, make sure you check on this weekend. Make sure they're getting through everything okay. 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It's all brought to the pet doctor. 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
10: All right, the Wave Pedal forecast.
11: Thursday weather.
10: For tonight, clear skies, low down to 76, sunny for Friday with a high up to 88. 4th of July on Saturday, sunny and a high up to 89 here at the beach. 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

joke of the day on the way before I leave here at 7 o'clock tonight. You want to reach out with something this afternoon? Hit me up on the thumbs up, guys. 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

0: Stevie Ray Vaughan, the Grand Strands Classic Rock, Wave 104.1. This is Charlie Steele, almost out of here for the evening, making way for Gary Kay. He's in after 7 o'clock, sliding into the air chair. But before I leave, time for joke of the day. Hey, we got Beth Simmons in here. Beth, you ready for the joke of the day?
1: I am.
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3: 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Final check at traffic on your Thursday evening. One new incident in Horry County, 501 North near Cox Ferry Road, and still dealing with the incident on Church Street near Medland Parkway. 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

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Scary K on a Thursday night. One more day till a long weekend for a lot of people out there. Congratulations, Team USA, for that win last night. Keep going, boys. Here's some Rat, Round and Round, Wave 104.1.

0: 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Thank you for hanging out. I appreciate that. And don't forget to hang out with Tommy and Beth from the TNA Morning Show for Tap That Trivia every Tuesday night, 6 to 8 p.m. at the Crooked Hammock Brewery inside the tap room in Barefoot Landing, North Myrtle Beach. 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
1: 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Once it entered the set list in 1971, Stairway was indispensable. Led Zeppelin played it at every completed show. Robert Plant had once said Stairway was, quote, one of those things you could never get fed up singing. Well, that was just ahead of the 76th performance of Stairway. 200 versions later, it was a different story. Robert was showing little enthusiasm anymore. On this particular night in Mannheim, Germany, Robert sang something out of the ordinary, perhaps to keep himself interested.
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10: All right, let's take a look at that Wave 1 forecast for tonight. Mostly clear skies, low around 74. Tomorrow, sunny, high near 90. Watch out for those heat indexes. Tomorrow night, mostly clear, low around 75. And for your 4th of July, Saturday, sunny, high near 91. Again, watch out for that heat out there. Let's get back into more nonstop classic rock. We got the Guess Who, Black Crowes, The Who, Van Halen. 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

0: Love Walks In, Van Halen on the Grand Strands, Classic Rock, and you're home at the TNA Morning Show with Tommy and Beth, and Wave 104.1, Scary K, on a Thursday night. I know you guys work hard each and every day, so join Charlie Steele weekday afternoons for the 420 break. Kick back, relax a little bit. 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They have shops in Loras, Longs, Little River, and Chadburn, home of the THC-infused slushy. 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